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Swift fans are criticizing Olivia Rodrigo for allegedly copying Swift's aesthetics, with a fan accusing her of wanting to be like Swift and having nothing original. Damn, it's like that. Here's Ever Larson, Midnight Sun.

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You want to send a shout out? You what you want to hear? Whatever you want, right here. I got you. Here's him and Paula and Jenny, Dracula.

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1: Now, have you ever gone to a restaurant, opened the menu, and the way they describe what's on the menu is a little bit tacky, and it's like, it kind of triggers you a little bit? 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Now, I am not going to name the restaurant, or maybe I will. You never know. That's coming up in the next hour.

Miami's number one hit music station, Y100.7. I went to this restaurant and I opened the menu. And when I started reading the descriptions, it was like hand-cut, handcrafted, curated. They had cauliflower steak. Who the hell eats cauliflower steak? I just don't get it.

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Y 100.7 and Kim Kardashian is only asking for €1 in compensation for the men who tied her up and robbed her back in Paris in 2016. That's $1.17 in American dollars. That's it. Here's Olivia Rodrigo. Drop dead.

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tickets to a concert, you want VIP status. You're not going to believe what happened to these people that bought VIP tickets to go see Harry Styles. That's coming up in the next hour, so make sure you don't go nowhere.

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Why 100.7 Imagine paying so much money for VIP floor seats to go see Harry Styles, and then when you get there, there's like a 10-foot walkway between, you can't even see Harry Styles. I will be really mad.

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0: All right, let's do it right now. You want to go see A$AP Rocky? Well, you know, G-Man got your back, baby. He will be here at the Casino Center June 15th. And this is the keyword that you have to repeat back to me through the iHeartRadio app, pressing that red microphone. And the keyword is ASAP. Once again, the keyword is ASAP. Good luck.
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Lani with Folded, and congratulations to Shakira because she won $64 million refund in Spanish tax case. 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

So yesterday I was on Netflix and I was watching this documentary called The Crash. It was about this girl that she was going 100 miles an hour. And then, you know what, I'm saying too much. I don't know if you've seen it. 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You think she did it on purpose? Let me know on the iHeartRadio app.

Miami's number one hit music station, we're at 100.7 now. Taylor Swift and Travis Kelce are likely to have a prenup. Hey, Travis, don't do it, man. Trust me, she is worth more than what you think. Okay? Just think about it. Was yours is hers? And what hers is yours? Boy! Yeah, do that. Here's Bruno Mars, Risk It All.

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20: 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She's coming up next. She has this show called The Hit List. So all the brand new music, you're going to be hearing it here. So you don't want to miss that.

right, well, Somber with Home Wrecker right here on Y100.7. And thanks so much for being with me. I'll be back once again tomorrow after Drew in the afternoon, 7 p.m. on your what? Little Friday. That's right.

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1: The new hit list. What's up? It's Angelina. Time to kick it. Discover some new music. I'm still a little congested, but we still rocking. I guess definitely feeling like this. Alex Horan, Fever Dream.

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Shout out to Olivia Rodrigo feeding us. It's Angelina on the new hit list. Yes, her new album is dropping next month. She said her favorite song from the album is called The Cure, and she's going to drop it this Friday. I'm so ready right now. Drop Dead.

0: at Y100 Miami on socials. So is Drake about to make history? It's Angelina on the new hit list. As you know, he gave us 3 albums. Thought he was just dropping Iceman. Gave us a BT, gave us Maid of Honor. We've all been listening to it like crazy. Well, he is just one track away from making history. Yeah, he is one song from having the most Hot 100 number ones ever by a male soloist. Right now, he's currently tied with Michael Jackson. 13 number ones each. So far, Janis, STFU, looks like it's the leading track aiming to top the chart, but we'll see. Is he going to do it?
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She'll be alright. 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The cold never lasts, my darling. It just teaches the heart how to

gorgeous. Y100.7 on iHeartRadio. You guys, I'm literally so congested right now. It's crazy. Angelina here. Thanks for kicking it. The new hit list. Maybe if I get my hips moving to this one, we'll clear it up.

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Evangelina, thanks so much for hanging out, discovering new music. It's been so real. Leaving you with Taylor Swift. Elizabeth Taylor on the new hit list.

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Thais on Miami's number one hit music station at Y100.7. My friends are always telling me, Thais, your playlist is truly all over the place. Like, one moment it could be Bad Bunny and we're dancing on the dance floor. Then it could be Sam Shapiro, his Die on the Hill. Go.

0: 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We got you all this week with Kay Marie. 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

word from Sia. 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

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Catch me wearing Zara men all summer long because Bad Bunny has his own collection. 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

am obsessed. We are really ready for summer now. Zara Larsson coming out with her own bathing suit brand, and it's called Main Rose. She even shot some promo clips here in Miami. You have to go check it out on IG.

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I get it why Zara Larsson said at her Miami show that she was in the beach soaking up the sun. 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
2: 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Yeah.

over the 305 this year for their tour. And one of the biggest ones that I am so excited for is Bruno Mars. He's going to be at the Hard Rock Stadium this year. I'm trying to not see any spoilers on TikTok, but there's some that I just have to watch all the way through. And I'm like, whoa, there is budget in this tour, honey. Here's Risk It All.

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know for a fact that we're going to pretty much sell all the pieces out because we live in Miami and we're always at the beach or the pool. Hey, it's Thais on Y100.7. Zara Larsson launching her own swimwear brand. It's called Main Rose. It looks so cute.

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Miami's number one hit music station, Y100.7A. It's Faiz. You know what I want to see more of Benson Boone this year? Like some acting or more commercials. I feel like he's so good at that. Here's Beautiful Things on Y100.7. Whoa.

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It's Thais. 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
1: So, did you ever have one of those teachers that just connected with you in such a fantastic way that you wanted to reach out and find them later in life to say thank you? I know for a fact, favorite teacher of mine, that you saw something in me that other teachers didn't see. We had a bond. It was awesome.
2: Yeah.
1: And you want to reach out to them years later to say thank you. And you just kind of assume, even though it's been years since you talked to this teacher that you had this bond with, they would remember you and be totally festive with it, and they would roll with it, and they make you feel good about where you are in life. This happened to Gandhi.
2: Yeah.
1: Tell them what happened.
2: Well,
3: oh no.
2: We talk about here all the time that if somebody has opened your eyes like that, reach out to them, give people their flowers while they are still alive. It's important, especially for teachers. You know, they maybe don't hear it often.
3: Yeah.
2: So I was thinking about one of mine, specifically my choir teacher from middle school, who really opened my eyes to a lot of things. And musical theater was one of them. He had us sing a song from Rent, which at that time was apparently very controversial for a lot of the parents. They didn't want us singing something from Rent because, oh my God, this gay musical. But he was like, no, this is a beautiful song. We're going to do it. It was awesome. And I got the bug at that moment when we did that song. I was like, I love musical theater. I made my parents take me to see Rent. From that point on, I just really enjoyed it and appreciated it. And when Danielle, you and I got to be on Broadway, even though it was like a very short moment, it was one of the best days of my life.
1: Wow.
2: And on that day, I thought about Mr. O'Neill. And I was like, I wonder if this would like mean anything to him or what's going on. But I waited for a while. I finally found him. I sent him a very long message about how he changed my life and he opened my eyes to musical theater and all of these great things have happened in my life. And thank you. It was about this long. I'm showing you guys in the room.
1: Wow.
2: Yeah. As
1: a very long, long message. Right? You really went back and recalled a lot of stuff that he did for you.
2: Yes, I did. And when he finally read it, he wrote back, thanks, I'm retired now. And that was it.
3: That was it?
1: Wow. Done with you. Off with you. Off you go. Off you go.
2: I almost choked laughing. Wow. I was like, oh my God, I've been led astray by this stupid show to make me reach out to someone and say thank you.
1: That's right.
3: I think he could have said at least a little something nice.
1: A little something. We always tell you on this show, reach out to people from your past and say thank you. Maybe you didn't say thank you enough when you were with them.
3: Damn.
1: And you went out of your way for Mr. O'Neill.
2: Damn it, Mr. O'Neill.
1: Thanks, I'm retired. Click.
3: Oh my goodness.
2: I laughed so hard and I was like, you know what? I don't even know what I was expecting. Like maybe that's all. He really felt that. Thank you so much. I'm retired now. Okay, cool. I don't know. But I was like, this dumb show and this dumb advice.
1: I'm sorry, we do give bad advice, I guess. No. You know what? Maybe he touched and moved so many students that he was just tired of answering all of them.
2: Maybe.
1: I don't know.
2: That's very possible.
4: Maybe he just, his memory wasn't as good as it once was and that he couldn't exactly remember you.
3: Yeah, but he could
2: I have no
3: least,
2: doubt he doesn't remember me.
3: He could have lied and just said, oh wow, I'm so happy I made an impact. That's all he needed to say. Yeah. Something. Yeah.
1: Or maybe Mr. O'Neill is just a little bitch.
2: I don't know. He was real cool. And I was like, this guy, whatever. I'm sure he's still cool.
1: I don't know. You know, something's kind of fishy here. If I was a teacher and I had you, Gandhi, as my student, I would remember you. You're not forgettable at all.
2: Well, thanks. I get, but maybe Mr. O'Neill wanted to forget.
1: I don't mean that in a good way.
2: I know.
4: Are you still in touch with any of your friends that also had him as a teacher?
2: Yeah.
4: Have them reach out and see if they get the same response. Yes. Oh.
2: No, because if they don't, I'll be even more devastated. That'd be crazy.
3: Oh my God.
2: He even posted once, because when I was looking for him, I finally found him. I looked through his page and he posted, hey, if any of my former students are doing anything that has to do with performance or musical theater, please reach out and let me know. It means a lot to me. So I was like, oh, double banger. This is going to be great.
1: Mm-hmm.
2: Nope. No.
3: Oh, man.
1: I don't know. I can't think of any of my teachers I would want to reach out to. They're probably all dead anyway.
3: Oh my goodness.
1: But No. There is one I would send a note to, but now I'm afraid to. I'm afraid they're like, who? Oh, bye. What? Scary.
5: I would like to reach out to Mrs. Barlum, my third grade teacher. I mean, I don't even know if she's still alive at this point, but she taught us humor and wit. She came along and she basically was the teacher that would play tricks on the class.
3: Aww.
5: It was okay to be boisterous. She didn't fault me for being loud, talkative, and the one in the class who's always trying to make a joke. And she actually commended us for that. And she helped us develop our personalities rather than the way some kids are introverted, you know? So I would like to send her a note and thank her for that.
3: That's nice.
1: You know what? That's a very good point, and you should. And maybe she'll give you more of a fun response than Gandhi received. But let's think about something you just triggered in me, Scary, in a good trigger way. How close are you now to the kid you were in high school? Mm. Are you still that same person, or have you blossomed, as they say, or changed?
5: I haven't.
1: I haven't either. I'm still the same guy I was in high school. I swear to God I am. What about you, Gandhi, Danielle?
2: I would like to think that I have blossomed a little bit. I think at my core, I'm pretty much the same, but I was an a-hole in high school, so I would like to think I'm not as much. Damn it, Duran, I opened the door on that one.
1: Yeah, pretty much.
2: Yeah.
1: What about you, Danielle? Are you the same Danielle you were?
3: I'm definitely the same in a lot of ways, but I'm hoping I'm a little bit more mature, but sometimes I wonder. I don't know. But I'm the same. I feel like I'm the same person.
1: Well, then here's one to think about. You probably can't answer it without giving it some serious thought. How are you different than you were in high school? I mean, what good and what bad have you become since high school? You know, I can think of a few things how I'm different as well.
2: What are they?
1: Well, I'm not going to say them out loud.
2: Oh.
1: I mean, let me think them through. But I mean, it's an interesting exercise to see how you act now about certain situations versus how you would have acted then. And what happened to you in life that made you change your look on life?
2: Yeah.
1: You know?
2: Yeah.
1: Just something to think about.
2: I was definitely much more reactive to things than I am now. Now I think about them more. Still reactive, but I'll give it a few days at least before the reaction happens.
1: Right. Anyone else? Can you think of something?
3: I feel like I'm the same as Gandhi. Like, I used to be like, screaming used to be the way to get the point across.
1: Oh, yeah. We knew you then.
3: So, yeah. Well, you knew me at the tail end of it. Oh, yeah.
1: Wow. I'm still that way. I still react.
5: I haven't changed much, but I think I have a little bit more confidence than I did then. And I'm a little more sure of myself. Back then, I was just a high school nerd playing, you know, with the nerd herd in the hallway. We had our own little group of misfits. We were the land of misfit toys, but I think I've come a long way in that regard.
3: Are you still the land of the misfit toys?
5: I'm still. Nobody wants to play with Charlie in the box. Oh,
1: there you go. They're so scary.
3: That's scary.
1: All right, giving you some stuff to think about today.
0: Elvis Duran.
3: Oh yeah.
0: And the morning show.
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0: I kind of ran into a problem with the haircut. I should be back in about an hour.
1: You went to get a haircut?
0: Yeah, but I was going to shave my head. You know, I just want to change.
1: Wait a minute.
0: I decided.
1: Hunter, wait a minute. How do you go for a haircut when we're having family photograph? What does your hair look like?
0: Well, I mean, he only did half of it is the thing. Cause
1: what do you mean you did half of it?
0: Well, I really didn't have money. I thought it was sort of a, I thought they took credit cards, and I don't. So it was
1: you
0: like.
1: You have got to be kidding me. You better get your hair fixed. You don't have money? You left the house again without money? What, you want me to siphon you money for a horrible haircut? For a family photo? Put the guy on.
0: Oh, what's the big deal? I mean, it's just a shaved head. I've always had short hair.
1: What's the big deal? How can you be so idiotic? This is a family photograph. We have people coming from everywhere. Listen to me. One thing at a time. I'm boiling right now. Put that barber on, and you better finish that haircut. And I'm getting you a wig.
0: Mom, nothing. Come here for a second.
2: What's up? We good?
0: Can you talk to my mom for a second?
2: Yo, who's this?
1: Hello?
2: Yo, who's
1: Hello?
2: This? Yo, who's this?
1: This is Linda. I am Hunter's mother.
2: Oh,
1: first
2: Linda, what's
1: all,
2: up? My name is Macklemore. Nice to meet you.
1: Yeah, listen.
2: Chill,
1: what does it look
2: and
1: like?
2: let me explain. Let me explain to you.
1: Let me explain to you. How do you do somebody's hair, and then you find out they don't have the money, and you're not going to finish? You better fix my son's hair. What does it look like right now?
2: Okay. Chill.
1: You saying to me?
2: I'm not going to cut his hair when he only has $20 in his pocket.
1: For the $20 not finish it? His stupidity is going to shame this family. Do you understand me?
2: That's big.
1: Shame.
2: That is big.
1: Yes, it is. I need you to please fix his hair. I'm getting in my car right now. I'm coming over.
2: All right, you got the money? You got the money?
1: Make him look like a human being.
2: You got the money?
1: I will bring the money, but right now, right now.
2: All right, chill. Like I said, chill.
1: No, put him back on the phone.
2: Yo, son, your mom's back on the phone.
1: I am driving down there with the rest of the cash. Stupid is your middle name. Your brain went to go in for a wig. I am not even joking you.
0: I'm not wearing a wig.
1: I'm getting in my car, and I'm coming down. You're disgusting. You're selfish.
2: Hey, Linda.
1: I told you to get off the phone. Get over there and fix his hair.
2: Linda, my name is Gareth from Elvis Duran and the Morning Show, and you just got phone tapped by your son.
1: You're joking. You're joking, you son of a bitch. Wait a minute. I gave you life. Are you kidding me? Listen, I have news for you. I don't even want him in the photo after this.
0: Can I get a haircut?
1: I'm going to strangle you, you little...
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6: Interesting text this morning.
2: Oh.
6: I want to talk to Angela. Here she is. Hi, Angela.
7: Hi.
6: I'm so glad you're here. I got your text earlier. May I read it aloud so then we can discuss?
7: Sure.
6: Here we go. Here's what's on my mind this morning, now that you asked. Every day for the past couple of weeks, I've been thinking nonstop about freaky, hardcore sex.
2: Ooh.
6: I'm a middle-aged woman, but just been feeling a little on the freaky side lately.
2: Oh.
6: So I went on the air and I said, hey, text me and tell me what you're thinking about. And that's what Angela's thinking about. Let's talk about it, Angela. I loved your text.
7: First time I'd ever text in. But yeah, that's what's been on my mind for the last few weeks. And I think that combination of stress at work and my adventure lifestyle, it just has been extra the last few weeks.
2: Ooh.
6: Wow. Well, okay. That's not a problem, though. Yeah. Are you enjoying thinking about freaky sex, or is it getting in your way of getting things done?
7: No, it doesn't get in the way, but it's pretty exciting to think about where it could lead, I guess, depending on how far.
8: Do you have somebody to have this freaky sex with?
7: I'm sorry, what?
8: Do you have somebody that you can have this freaky sex with?
7: Oh, well, yeah, but talking about it, I guess, with people versus doing it, yeah, you never know what other people are into. So,
2: girl, okay. Do it.
7: And
6: God, I should. You need a.
7: And this is something that you don't really just go around saying, "Hey, like, chain me up, whip me, and you know, pull my hair."
6: Well, okay.
2: Oh, there are websites for that, actually.
6: You know what? There's websites for that, but yeah. Maybe, do you have a friend who's probably in the same spot, and you can just help each other out?
7: Oh yeah, yeah, oh, good. Probably so. But it's always been there. It's always, even in my 20s, it was like wanting to get out.
6: Okay, well, look.
7: Now that I'm 45, it's like, okay.
6: Oh, wow. See, well, hold on a second. 45, you're, some would say you're like at the peak of your sexual.
2: Yeah, you're hitting it.
6: Your sexual times in, on life, in life. Listen,
7: I guess so, yeah.
6: Angela, best of luck to you. Thanks for opening up this this box for us, so to speak.
2: Hey.
6: And we hope you have the best day ever. And you take care, okay?
7: Thank y'all. You too. Okay. Thank you.
9: I have a question for everybody here in the room.
2: Okay. Oh, God.
6: What's your question?
9: How often do you think about sex?
6: A lot.
9: How often? Huh. I'm probably once an hour.
8: Really?
9: At least once an hour. At least.
8: I don't think
9: especially during the morning show.
6: About sex itself or just something sexual?
9: Sex itself. I think about having like, sex at least once an hour.
8: Oh.
6: Like mounting?
9: Yeah.
6: And plunging?
9: Yeah. All of the above. All of the above. I think about it regularly.
2: So during our show, during our working show, four times during the time we're sitting in here together, you are thinking about banging it out.
9: Minimum.
8: I'm moving over.
9: Minimum.
8: All right. I'm moving over to the other side of the room.
2: Do you think about it with a person or just, do I need it right now?
9: Yes.
2: Who is it?
9: Do you really want me to say?
2: Yeah.
8: Yeah.
9: Boy, I cannot go on Instagram without Sydney Sweeney popping up. I'm sorry.
10: Yeah.
2: Okay.
6: Oh, boom. Okay. So people who you'll never have sex with.
9: Exactly. Wait. There's a chance.
6: No, there's not.
8: Wait a minute. There might be a chance because we have had people that have worked here in the past that have hooked up with celebrities. So Nate's a good looking guy.
9: Thank you.
8: When people have come in here, they have given him the eye. Mm-hmm. So I'm not going to... That could happen.
6: Okay, just to move on in the conversation. Oh, okay, it could happen. Now, about the rest of us in the room.
9: Yeah.
6: So I think about things that are sexual a lot, but no, I don't think about sex with a person a lot.
9: Really? Okay, yeah. So example.
6: Well, no, I'll see someone walk by, and I'll go, oh, wow, okay. You know, but I'm not thinking about having sex with them. I'm thinking about there's something sexual about that person. So all I'm saying is there is... a sexual thought in my mind a lot, but it's not like about a particular person going at it. So does that count?
8: Yeah, yeah.
9: Yes, that does count.
6: What about you, Gandhi?
8: If I know that I'm in a position to be getting some, I think about it a lot. But it's very easy to just shut it off when I'm here at work with all of you.
0: Yeah.
6: I'll tell you, if I'm oversexed in my mind,
8: yeah,
6: I can go to this one spot in life and it makes me stop thinking about sex.
8: Oh.
6: Scary. Well, first of all, thank you, by the way. Nice segue. First of all, to piggyback off what Nate was saying, Sydney Sweeney did an insane lingerie shoot recently. Yeah. And I saw it. I know what he's talking about.
8: That sound perfect for him?
6: However, I've admitted before on this show that occasionally, I do think of every single one of you in sexual acts with your respective partners. Not with me, with your partners.
8: Who do you think of the most?
6: Recently?
8: Yeah.
6: Yes. Who?
8: Who?
6: Gandhi. Oh.
8: Yeah.
6: You think of Gandhi and Brandon? Recently.
8: Oh,
6: yes.
8: Good.
6: And I don't know why.
8: Is it a good vision?
6: It's a great vision.
8: It's a good vision.
6: I want to let you all know.
9: Wait, is she like pegging him?
8: Oh my God.
6: All of you, I've thought of all of you. But now this morning, I found out a little note about Scotty. All morning, I've been obsessing about what Scotty and Megan look like.
8: Oh, his
6: girlfriend.
8: Yeah.
9: And so, Scotty eats a banana.
6: Oh. Are you eating you're eating a banana while we talk about this?
9: Something intrigued me.
8: He did it on purpose.
0: I think he thinks about sex more than anybody right now.
6: I think so too.
0: And the reason is because he's getting it nonstop.
9: And you know what? That's why I don't think about it all the time.
6: Because he talks about it. And this is my point.
8: Oh.
6: Just because someone talks about it a lot doesn't mean they're thinking about it that much. I bet there's a lot of people in our world who think about it all the time and you'd never ever know they were thinking about it.
8: Yeah. I'm not sure if I want to know that.
6: Abby in the back.
8: No, Abby never. I feel like Abby is...
6: Abby in the back. What is that supposed to mean?
0: Do not tarnish Abby, please.
6: Oh, she's working in the back.
9: Yes,
6: she's in the back office.
8: Yeah. Oh, Diamond has turned a corner. She says she is now asexual. Just zero interest whatsoever. She doesn't want it.
6: Is this true, Diamond? You're just asexual?
10: Yeah, I don't like it. No, I'm kidding. I mean, I guess I haven't had sex in a while. It's not like something that I like think about all day long.
6: Oh, you know? Don't? Because it seems like everyone else in this room does.
10: Well, you know, it's fun.
6: We haven't gone to Danielle about
0: no,
6: this yet.
0: No, I'm with Gandhi, though. If I know I'm going to have a chance and Sheldon and I are going to more, then I'll think about it.
8: Yeah.
0: But I can turn it off, too. But I feel like I think of sexual stuff all the time. And it's not because of me. It's because of all of you and Froggy and everybody who's got dirty minds and brings up all this crap.
10: I think I'm more intrigued by Danielle's sex life than my own. I ask her about this all the time.
0: She's constantly asking you.
6: You're like scary. You think about others.
10: No.
6: Others,
10: no. I don't want to be in any category that scary's in. But, like, I want to know how much Danielle's getting it popping with that man of hers. I'm like, wow.
6: You really do ask that?
10: Yeah. Should I think about you? What's going on?
8: Hey.
6: You looked at my crotch when you said that.
0: He has to sit down now, Diamond.
6: Just sit down.
9: You know, okay. This might bother you.
6: This is going to bother us.
8: Terrible.
9: So yeah. Skiri said he thinks about each of us having sex with our respective men.
6: Yes.
8: Yeah.
9: Picture him right now.
8: No! Oh, wait.
9: Just in your head.
6: He does.
9: This is uncomfortable for me. I'm picturing him with his girlfriend.
6: Oh! Okay, wait a second. You're getting uncomfortable. How do you think we feel when you say that about us?
11: I'm picturing the bed breaking.
6: Oh, my God.
0: I'm picturing Robin going, help!
6: Have you ever broken the bed?
12: My bread has broken before.
6: Your bread?
12: My bed is broken. I had to buy a new bed because it broke. But that was because I was...
6: Because it was a bunk bed from your childhood.
8: We shut off Scotty's mic because he's going to...
6: Scotty, what's going on, man?
11: I'm sorry. Gandhi doesn't like when I make fun of Scary, and it's all in good fun. I love Scary.
6: Because his bed broke.
12: I don't like you guys thinking of me.
6: Well, then we don't like you thinking of us. Have you thought about me and Alex having sex?
12: Of course.
6: Oh, my God.
8: Whoa.
12: In the beginning.
6: Tell me what we did. I'm dying to know.
8: Was
6: it good?
12: But these are all good, positive thoughts. You know, these are great. You know, they're fine.
6: You say that, but we say that we're thinking about you and Robin having sex. It's not positive thoughts.
12: I feel violated.
6: Okay. Then how do you think we feel?
12: That's okay.
0: I've never thought of you and Robin having sex. No, thank you.
6: Okay, all of us.
12: No!
6: Let's at the same time think about Scary and Robin having sex.
8: Okay,
6: go.
8: Okay. Honestly, Robin naked is a good sight.
0: Yeah.
8: I'm into it.
6: Oh, here comes Scary. Oh, never mind.
8: Uh-oh.
9: I'm imagining fourth quarter Scary.
10: Okay.
6: And Robin. Yeah. Okay. So you got to tell people what that means.
9: So fourth quarter scary was when he was at his heaviest traditionally, and I kind of just imagined him laying there. Is that what
10: like
9: happened?
10: Job of the Hutt?
12: No.
10: Just
12: no. Like
6: do you use like a pulley on the ceiling?
12: No. No.
0: I would rather think of first quarter scary after yeah. he's lost all the weight.
10: First quarter scary.
0: That's better.
10: Do you know what is stuck in my head right now? This is gonna make Danielle freak out. How scary does that thing with his tongue? And he's like, no. I'm a giver. That's what I'm picturing. Right now.
6: Okay, so how do we end this? We have to end this at some point.
10: Oh my God, just kill it.
6: Can we end this?
10: Just kill yes. it.
0: Poor Scary.
6: We love you, Scary.
12: I love you too.
6: Go get in your harness.
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0: like you. Morning, Gandhi. How you doing?
1: Good morning. I'm doing well. Thank you.
0: Yeah. What about you, Danielle? Good morning.
1: I am good. Thank you.
2: Buenos dias, Senor Nate.
3: Buenos dias, Elvis Duran.
0: Look at you, Froggy. Good morning, Froggy.
4: Good morning.
0: Hello, Scary.
2: Hello.
0: There's Scotty B in Master Control. Hi, Scotty.
5: Hi, good morning.
0: Diamond's over there. Diamond.
6: Good morning.
0: There she is. She loves it when I cackle every morning. I saw Garrett. You know, everyone's running around getting the show going. Deanna's ready to make us look good. Good luck. Hey, I don't know. We need something summery as we're about to kick off the first official weekend of summer, but not yet. Okay. All right, this could work. All right, turn it up really loud.

0: Yeah, baby. We're going to be driving down Ocean Avenue tomorrow, hitting the shore of the Jersey Shore, doing our show from Jenks at the Jersey Shore tomorrow morning to officially kick off summer. But did you know a lot of people feel like today is officially the kickoff of summer? I think summer actually starts Sunday? I don't know.
1: Yeah, I think it starts officially in the middle of June officially, doesn't it?
0: It does?
2: June 20th.
3: Yeah, the summer solstice, yeah.
0: Oh, okay. Well, a lot of people...
4: Because it's Memorial Day weekend, people think, you know, this is when you whip out the white pants and the white shoes and, you know, we're all ready, so.
0: Oh, please. I was wearing white in the snowstorm. Yeah, I don't care. I wear white.
4: I was wearing my white heels months ago.
0: In some parts of the country, though, a lot of people feel a little shortchanged because spring just kind of came and went for a lot of people. In return, they're ready to shortchange spring. Screw you, spring. We're going to jump into summer. A new survey, the average American says the real start of summer is May 21st, which is today.
2: I'll take it.
0: And summer starts June 21st. But who doesn't want an extra month of summer?
4: Yeah,
0: I'll take it. Anyway, well, welcome to summer, y'all. Here we go. Yay!
4: You know what? It could be also because schools, like even colleges are done. So maybe that's that summer feeling, you know, because colleges are out.
0: Well, if we roll it in, we vote to start it. It's ours. It's done. Hey, our first caller of the day is Stephanie in Raleigh, North Carolina. Good morning, Stephanie. Stephanie woke up this morning thinking she needs a career change. Okay. Good God. What kind of nightmares did you have last night, Stephanie? What's going on?
5: First of all, good morning. Hello, lady. I'm so excited to be here. I can't believe I've been listening to you guys for 15 years, so I'm so happy to be here with you this morning.
0: I love hearing that. So why do you feel like a career change is in your future?
5: Because I'm a little bit burnt out and I'm an empty nester, so I have time to do what I want and my job is not rewarding and I don't need as much money as I used to and I just feel like it's time for a big new chapter.
4: Nice.
0: I like that. You know, especially that part of I just don't need this money anymore and I'm burnt out. Okay. Wow. I guess all road signs are sending you to a new career. Scary, you know, burnout is a major thing. You should consider this.
2: Oh, wait a second. Am I showing signs of cracking?
0: No, not at all. So, Stephanie, so what's your next step? If someone out there is listening like you going, God, I agree with her. I'm in the same boat. What do you do next?
5: Well, I'm not sure. It's hard to pull the trigger when you're comfortable and familiar with doing the same thing for, you know, 20 years. But I really think that I would like to become a teacher is really what I'm leaning towards, hanging out with kids. Instead of so many adults for a while.
0: I know. Adults act like toddlers and kids are actually kind of cool, right?
5: Absolutely. And it's okay for them to act like toddlers because they're little.
0: Exactly. Well, look, best of luck with your career change and contemplation. A lot of people out there, like I said, are in the same boat. They feel like they need a change too. But it's easy just to go back every day to the thing you're used to doing every day. Yeah. So, all right. As long as you do
5: that. Have a great day, everybody. So good.
0: You'll be circling the drain. Yeah, have a great day. Hold on one second. What's going on here? Can you send Stephanie something? Her phone line's really bad.
2: Absolutely, yeah. Absolutely, Stephanie. We're going to send you the Elvis Duran in the Morning Show t-shirt if you're still listening.
0: All right, sorry about that. Hey, what's going on in the room? Something's happening. I feel something. There's a change.
1: Oh, is there?
2: No.
0: Yeah.
2: We good.
0: Did someone fart? Someone farted.
1: No.
0: Yeah.
1: I was just kind of chuckling that in the middle of you talking. Stephanie was like, all right, bye.
0: Yeah, she did. Yeah, I don't know. It's like, okay, I'm done with you. Well, good. You know, she's ready to move on. That's a sign right there, I guess.
1: I like her.
0: A sign that someone's ready to move on. They just stand up and walk out of the room. Okay. I'm into it. Let's get into the three things we need to know. Again, if you're just waking up, Olivia Rodrigo, new music from her, Miles Smith, music from him. We got all sorts of music today. It's going to be a great day. Gandhi, what's going on?
1: All right. As tensions rise between the U.S. and Cuba, an aircraft carrier strike group has arrived in the Caribbean. U.S. Southern Command announced Wednesday that carrier USS Nimitz had entered the region. It comes as the Justice Department has charged former Cuban President Raul Castro with murder over a 1996 incident where Cuban fighter jets shot down two planes operated by a group of Miami-based Cuban exiles, killing four people. Trump later said the indictment isn't the beginning of an escalation of U.S. involvement in Cuba, saying that the country is already falling apart and is a mess. Tens of thousands of people are being forced to
6: delays. That's traffic. I'm Shay Tab.
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1: So we have a special birthday we need to announce. Teddy turns 9 today.
2: Aww, happy birthday, Teddy.
3: Happy birthday, Teddy.
1: He's a mini schnauzer Yorkie.
2: Sounds like it.
1: I know, but Teddy has been listening to Z100 here in New York and our show every morning since he was 8 weeks old.
2: Aww,
1: when Teddy's family has to leave and go to work, they leave us on. So Teddy is our number one listener for 8 years.
2: I love him. I wonder what his favorite segments are.
1: I don't know. Teddy, let us know. Yes. Text us if you wish at 55100. Also, I'm just looking through a few texts here. Hey, I miss something you guys haven't done in a while, they say.
2: Hmm.
1: I love it when Elvis takes the girls of the show out shopping to pick any pair of shoes they want, whatever.
2: Oh, we missed that too. Who texted that? One of us?
1: Yeah, you know, I'm going to track this.
2: Check the number.
1: The call is coming from within the house.
2: Yeah, yeah.
1: Oh my God. Okay, all right. If we can find a date. But this always pisses the guys off. Always.
3: Yeah. Well, I just want to know, what benefit does that listener get out of giving you guys shoes?
2: Foot like fetish, maybe.
1: Well, it doesn't matter. They get a benefit. They enjoy the excitement. They say they enjoy the excitement in their voices.
2: Yeah, it's okay. Nice. And then we get to talk about the shoes and then wear the shoes.
4: Yeah. I think the guys are like three pairs behind at this point.
2: Aww.
4: Weren't we promised shoes at some point?
1: Yeah, but it was someone else that promised
2: those.
1: Yeah, they didn't come through.
3: Yeah. Nope.
2: Yeah.
3: All right. Empty promises.
5: I'm so sorry.
1: All right. I know Danielle won't let me forget when we get to further into the season.
2: Don't
1: we
2: you
1: have to
2: worry,
1: go shoe
2: shopping. I got your back. I like that you're like, you know, if we can find a date, this is one of the things that like every girl will cancel
5: right.
2: all of her plans to do this little thing.
1: Okay.
5: Yeah, we'll find a
2: big thing.
1: Exactly. Okay, we'll find a date. Don't worry. I bet it happens. Let's get into those horoscopes. It is Food News Thursday, so I know that Froggy is a part of the horoscopes. Who do you want to do them with, Frog?
6: Let's go with Danielle Monero.
5: Oh,
1: right.
5: Thank you,
1: Oh, my gosh. Look, her feet are about to have some new shoes.
2: Yeah.
1: All right, what's going on? Let's go.
6: All right, if you celebrate a birthday today, happy birthday to you. You're celebrating with Mr. T and Buffalo Bills quarterback Josh Allen.
2: Oh,
6: Gemini.
1: What a party.
6: Your season starts with a shift in energy. You're back in control of the room. Use it well. Your day's a 9.
5: Hey, Cancer, you're not saying everything you're thinking, and that's actually the right move today. Observe first. Your day is 6.
6: Leo, plans with friends or a group take a turn, but it ends up being better than the original version. So go with it. Your day's an 8.
5: Hey, Virgo, something you've been working on gets recognized. Quiet effort isn't so quiet anymore. Your day's a 7.
6: Libra, a change of scenery or even just a different routine shifts your mood fast. You need a break in pattern. Your day's an 8.
5: Scorpio, something unsaid becomes obvious without anybody spelling it out. You know exactly what this means, and your day is a 9.
6: Sagittarius, that spontaneous plan from earlier in the week, it's turning into something you actually look forward to. Your day's an 8.
5: All right, Capricorn, a task or responsibility pops back up, but this time you're more prepared for it. Handle it quickly. Your day's a 6.
6: Aquarius, something creative or random starts to take shape. This isn't just a passing idea anymore. Your day, it's a 9.
5: Hi, Pisces. You're realizing what you actually want from a situation, and it's different than what you said before. Adjust accordingly. Your day is a 5.
6: Aries, a quick conversation turns into a decision point. Trust your instinct. It's sharp today. Your day is a 10.
5: And Taurus, you're winding down your season with a clearer sense of what's worth your time. Less noise, more intention. Your day's a 7, and those are your Thursday morning horoscopes.
1: Excellent. Very well done. Hey, Danielle, since you're here, what's coming up next?
5: Oh, Jeff Probst had a little Survivor finale boo-boo.
1: Oh,
5: we'll
1: my God.
5: About.
1: That. A lot of people are going, what? Yeah. They're shaking their heads over that. Okay.
5: And Drake. Drake may have a billboard first.
1: I thought he was going to buy a billboard and
5: put it up
1: somewhere.
5: No.
1: I'm sure others have had billboards before him.
5: No.
1: Okay, but a first in billboard
5: history.
1: Music history. Okay.
5: Yes.
1: That and more on the way.
7: Yo.
1: I'm going to play hooky. Goodbye.
0: Elvis Duran and the Morning Show.
1: When's the last time that you were trying to hire someone for your business? The applicant comes in, sits down, and they look like they're excited to be there. They've studied you. They've studied your company. And they're looking around going, yeah, you can tell they fit in when they just sit down. Those are the people you want to hire. Unfortunately, no one that works here really wanted to work here.
5: It all happened
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1: All right. We need to have a family meeting. I know this is very unusual. We never have meetings, ever.
6: No.
1: But today is a very special day. We need a meeting. So if everyone could gather around, now time for the family meeting.
6: Okay.
1: That's family meeting music. The family meeting orchestra is now ushering everyone into the study.
6: Okay.
19: That's right, we have a study. Sounds like a family meeting from like the 40s, 50s.
1: It does.
27: I get nervous during family meetings.
1: Why?
27: Because I don't know what's ahead. So when it's a family meeting, that means it's time to get down to business.
1: Listen, you're such a nervous Nelly. Relax. All right, is everyone ready for the family meeting?
6: Yeah.
1: Put your phones down.
27: All right.
1: Oh, okay. So here's what we got today. We've got to move things around. We can't be creatures of habit today. We've got to change the schedule. Mm-hmm. I'm not drunk. That's how I say schedule.
6: Schedule.
1: We do have Olivia Rodrigo coming up, and we have Miles Smith. We have two major artists on our show, and we have to shuffle everything around because they're going to be on during times we do other things. Mm-hmm. Okay. For instance, Froggy's Food News. Excuse me. Mm-hmm. Today is Food News Thursday. We need to move your food news earlier.
28: Oh.
1: I mean, I was about to push the button right now, but I'm going to hold off and give you some time to prepare.
28: Oh.
1: So how about next break we do food news? Is that good?
28: I'll get it done.
1: Nate, is that good for you?
29: That sounds good to me.
1: All right. The Around the Room segment.
27: Oh.
1: You know, I think Olivia Rodrigo is going to take that space, and that's okay.
6: Yeah.
1: We love her. So we need to do that earlier. We need a little sound with Garrett a little earlier.
27: Garrett.
1: That's right. We need Garrett.
6: Scary.
1: We need to Scary has to yell Garrett a little early today.
27: It's not warmed up yet.
1: All right. So if you're driving to work right now going, this is hogwash. This is poppycock. Watch your language, first of all. Second of all, you know, we've got to move things around. You've got to expect a little change in life. But don't you like that? Don't you like a move around? Anyone?
27: I like when
19: things get switched around a little bit.
1: Okay, all right. Scary can't handle it. But that's okay.
27: I'm okay with it, but I know there are people listening right now that are so stuck in their routine. They need to hear a certain thing at a certain time during their commute.
1: I bet they are buying into this. Okay. They're buying into something different today. It's okay. We'll be back to our normal schedule sometime soon. But with that. Just think about this. If you don't listen later today, you're going to hear food news for the first time. You're going to hear an around the room segment, maybe for the first time ever. We do these things when you're not listening later on. What's up, Gandhi?
19: I think this is great. We might pick up a whole bunch of new listeners that want to stay longer because they miss these things. They get a preview. It's like a drug dealer. Yeah. Give them a sample, bring them back.
1: Okay, exactly.
19: Yeah.
1: Drug. All right. Well, is that for our family meeting? Are we good?
6: Yeah.
1: All right. This has been a family meeting. You heard something people rarely hear, including us, because we don't have meetings.
6: Ever.
1: All right, I feel like we're ready to go. All right, so now that we did that, what do we do?
27: The
1: Dad
27: Report.
6: Okay,
1: let's get into the Dad Yell Report, which is usually done at this time every day. So as things change, still things stay the same.
6: Exactly.
1: All right, Danielle, what do you have going on today?
6: All right, so if you watched the Survivor 50 season finale yesterday, you know what happened. But if you didn't, I'm going to tell you without telling you in case you're going to go watch it again. So Jeff Probst Jeff Probst made a little mistake. He spoiled the result of the final four with the fire challenge before it actually aired. So here's what he did. He was about to show the challenge, and I guess he forgot that he didn't show the challenge, because then he brought out a survivor for a live interview, basically said the results, and said, "You're part of the final jury," which means that person didn't make it through. And then everybody in the audience was like, "You didn't show the challenge. You just gave it away." And so Jeff at first was like, What's going on? And then they went to commercial. And then when they came back, he realized, oops, erase, erase, erase. And they had actually showed the challenge then. Not going to say names, just in case. But just so you know, that's what happened.
1: All right.
6: And it's live. Okay, you know what? Live. What can you do?
1: And after all these years, how many seasons has he been doing this?
6: It's 50.
1: Like 40 million. 50 seasons.
6: So we're okay.
1: So someone somewhere made a mistake. Exactly. It may not have been Jeff's fault. Whatever.
6: Yes.
1: We move on.
6: And we love our Jeff. Leave him alone.
19: I can see us doing something like that if we had a live show.
6: 100%.
1: We do. Danielle gives spoilers all the time
6: on show. Every day. All right. So I told you this yesterday, that Harry Styles is working out the kinks after last weekend's opening night of the Together Together tour in Amsterdam, because a lot of fans that got those really good seats complained that they had an obstructed view, because there's like this platform thing that he kind of walks on. So Harry has 7 more dates in Amsterdam, then 12 nights at London's Wembley, and then, you know, he goes to the Garden for 30 dates. So they have to fix it. So they did make the announcement yesterday that we have heard about the concerns, and we are working to fix it. So that's a good thing. So how about this? Drake, you know, he dropped 3 albums at once this week, and he may be on the verge of a major Billboard first. According to early projections of his new albums, they're expected to take the top 3 spots on the Billboard 200.
1: At the same time.
6: Yes.
1: Wow.
6: And if the numbers hold, Drake would become the first artist to occupy the chart's entire top 3 at once.
1: Has anyone asked Kendrick Lamar how he feels about this?
6: Not yet, but I'm okay. Sure it's coming. So, yeah. Olivia Rodrigo will be on with us later, but she'll also release The Cure song and the music video from the album that will be coming out June 12th. So, the album is called You Seem Pretty Sad for a Girl So In Love. And we'll be chatting with her later on this morning. How long before she's on, Nate?
5: 1 hour and 10 minutes.
6: Very good. All right. And Ariana Grande released a 10th anniversary edition of Dangerous Woman that includes a bonus track, New Better Part 2. So that's pretty cool. Check it out if you get a chance. And what are we watching? Well, there's a lot. The Late Show with Stephen Colbert will be wrapping things off tonight. It's an extended episode of the show. You know, it's so sad. I pass his sign every day coming in, and it's just part of my everyday of New York. And for that to come down, like, I'm going to be very sad.
19: It's so sad. What are they going to do with that amazing theater?
6: I'm sure something's going in.
19: They said they don't have plans, and some people have said business offices.
6: No.
1: Hello?
19: What?
1: Let's take it over.
19: Can we?
6: And what are we going to do there?
1: The Elvis Duran Morning Show Theater.
6: Yeah. And then we could put in any show we want. Yeah.
1: I mean, you understand the history of that building and that theater, right?
19: That's incredible. Well,
1: I mean, Ed Sullivan and the Beatles everything.
6: So they got to do something. All right. Colin Jost, by the way, from SNL, will be on the Hot Ones podcast today, eating those hot wings. You've got the NBA Conference Finals. When the hell is this over? I feel like I'm talking about this every day for like 9 years now. The series premiere of The Burrows on Netflix. Actually, tonight's the Knicks and the Cavs, so that's actually a good game, and that's my Danielle report.
1: Yeah, I can't wait. Hey, interesting text here, Danielle, from an avid Liverpool fan.
6: Oh.
1: Sending a very sincere congratulations to you and your family on the big Aston Villa Europa League final win last night.
6: Aw, that's so sweet. Thank you, Liverpool fan.
1: People out there are going, what the hell are you talking about? Why don't you fill in the blanks quickly?
6: All right. So the Premier League team that we follow in my family is Aston Villa. It has been a huge staple in my husband's life since he was born. That's his team. And it's been 44 years since they won the Europa League. So they made it to the final. So my husband flew to Istanbul, which is where the final was, with my son. And yesterday they won 3-0, and it was insane. He FaceTimed me every time they scored. Mm-hmm. The stadium was insane. I think they are still partying in the streets of Turkey tonight or this morning. And it was just, and I cried. I sat on the couch and cried. And my younger son was like, Mom, why are you crying? I said, I'm not just crying for Villa because I love them so much, but I'm crying for your father. I'm like, this to him is his Super Bowl. This means so much. And for him to have been there, to be a part of it, to be a part of the history. I'm like, I am so happy that he got to do that, that I was crying tears of happiness. You know, it was amazing. Oh, so nice. Huh. So, yeah.
1: Look at what's at play here. Danielle, someone actually happy for someone else's happiness.
6: Yes.
1: What is that all about?
6: I try to do that. But yeah, I'm so excited that they got to be there and he got to share it with one of our boys.
1: I love that.
6: It was wonderful. Yeah, it was awesome.
1: But,
6: so thank you.
1: But this concept of being happy for someone else, can we send this to the lab, have it analyzed by the scientists?
6: Something's wrong. What's the matter?
1: No, I don't know. What a concept. We should all at least consider that. Mm-hmm. Being happy for other people who are happy.
6: Aww.
1: Oh, that's great.
6: Yeah, thank you.
1: Anyway, thanks for sharing.
6: I appreciate it.
1: I love that. Okay, so as you know, as you heard in the family meeting, we are moving things around. Well, food news, which happens usually 2 hours from now, is happening next. So, Froggy, I mean, are you prepared?
28: I'm ready to go.
1: Okay, food news coming up.
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21: All right, people excited. We're about to do food news early today.
22: Woo!
21: Saying, God, I've heard you talk about food news. Never heard it before. All right.
22: This is
21: Froggy,
22: exciting.
21: You better make this good. Seriously.
23: Oh, whew, pressure's on.
21: Hey, so I was at the grocery store the other day. I was in the frozen pizza section.
22: Mm.
21: And there's a few frozen pizzas I do love, like Table 87. We love their, if you just buy the slice, you can put it in the oven and it's done in 3 minutes. It's kind of, yeah. you know what I'm talking about.
22: Mm-hmm.
21: There's some good frozen pizzas if you need a snack. I found this one. I've never seen this one before. If you're from Detroit, maybe you've seen this one. It's the original Detroit style, but look at the old timey logo and the artwork on this. Buddy's Pizza. Look at this.
22: Oh, oh that yeah. looks delicious.
21: It's
22: thick.
21: Well, it's definitely that Chicago, I mean, not Chicago.
22: Detroit.
21: It's Detroit.
22: Yeah.
21: Yes, thank you. Detroit style. But I'm like, I'm going to buy this. So
22: yeah.
21: I bought this old school Buddy's Pizza. hand-stretched dough, edge-to-edge cheese, baked in a seasoned metal pan. Mm. And I'm like, okay, I'm going to try this out. So I did crank it up. I had one little piece last night because I wasn't that hungry. It was so good. It's different. Good.
22: Oh, I love that. Oh, wait, can I talk about pizza then since we're talking about pizza?
21: Well, yeah, go ahead.
22: No. I thought you were finished. Sorry.
21: I'm done. Please go ahead.
22: No, because you know how sometimes I have a dairy problem, right?
21: Yes, right? You do.
22: And
21: wait, is this about pizza or your
22: yes,
21: dairy problem?
22: No, both. So, and you know that I've been trying to figure out if I had a gluten problem. So our girl, Dina with the pink hair, she does all these crazy issues with her stomach as well. She told me about this pizza called D-A-I-Y-A. Daya or Daya.
21: Oh, yeah. Yeah, I've seen those.
22: So it's gluten-free and dairy-free. And I'm like, oh, what's this?
21: Is it taste-free as well?
22: No.
0: It's good.
22: This is what I'm telling you. It's creamy and it's delicious. I prefer it sometimes now to other pizzas. And it's so good. And my stomach didn't hurt. And it was fantastic. So
21: did you crap your pants?
22: I did not crap my pants, which is what I was hoping I wasn't going to do. And it was fantastic.
21: Well, that company makes a lot of great products for people who have stomach issues.
22: Yeah. Like,
21: you know me, I dabbled in Lactaid. Never can be too sure. They have Lactaid ice cream as well. Anyway, so good. Sometimes you crap your pants. You got to find a way to stop, but you want to enjoy your pizza. Mm-hmm.
0: Do you like Detroit style pizza in general, or is this new?
21: I do. Okay. I do. There's a place in New York City that has great, it's a grandma slice at the same time. It's a Detroit style. And, I like it a lot.
22: I have a question.
21: Oh, is it about, crapping pants?
22: No. What's the difference between Chicago style and Detroit style?
21: In my opinion, Chicago is more of a deep dish pizza. Yeah.
22: Okay.
21: But it's a thicker crust pizza in Detroit, right?
1: Detroit kind of has that baked edge. Right,
3: it's the cheese the pan, hits the edge the and crusts up.
22: Okay,
1: yeah, it's
22: okay.
1: A really crusty edge around.
21: There's a place in New York City that has it. And I
1: it's
21: get
1: called
21: them all the time.
1: Emily, there's one. Called
21: Emily. Yes.
1: Yeah,
21: oh, it's so it's good. Excellent. Very good.
22: Really,
1: it's excellent. Right. Yeah.
21: So, I mean, you have roots in Detroit, Gandhi. You have a house there and stuff.
0: Yeah.
21: I mean,
0: absolutely. I'm not as much of a fan of the thicker pizza. I like it really thin and crispy. That is my jam.
21: I do too.
0: I mean, if I'm super hungry, I will do it. But Brandon is a psycho pizza lover, loves all pizza. So I'm interested in this. I'm going to have to send him to Buddy's.
21: Frozen Buddy's
0: food. Yeah.
21: According to the box, it's been there since 1946.
0: All right.
21: So, wow.
23: Chicago pizza's like a casserole.
0: Yeah,
22: so much.
0: It's good.
23: I like it, but that's what it's like, a big old casserole.
21: Here in New York, Emmett's has great. Emmett's has wonderful Detroit pizza. I mean, Chicago pizza, but they also have great bar pie.
22: You know what's terrible?
21: Right, we really have to move on. Oh, yeah, Daniel, what else now? Are you going to crap your pants again?
22: Sure I'm not sure you want to hear this, and this is the ending, but...
21: Oh, no. If you're going to say we don't want to hear it, we definitely want to hear it. What is it?
22: So, you know the thing they use to, take out the Chicago-style pizza because it's so thick? It's like that little, mechanism, that silver thing. It looks like the thing from the gynecologist's office always.
21: It is.
22: Every time I see it, that's what it reminds me of. Like, I look at Chicago pizza and I think of the gyno office. I don't know.
21: Well, I want to look back there. Whoever's making my pizza, he's going to open the oven. I'm going to scream out, hey, pull that baby out of the oven. and I'm going to think about you, you know? All right, we really have to get into food news because it is Food News Thursday. And you've never heard food news this early? Oh, you're in for a
24: With
21: treat.
24: Froggy, you will be. In a world of fast food information.
21: All right, let's see what you got. This is what we call food news. All right, Froggy, what's going on?
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23: 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We knew about the Cantina Chicken Mexican Pizza and the Jalapeno Citrus Salsa. 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
22: I don't know about that. It's like essence
23: don't knock
22: of burger.
23: It. 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McDonald's has launched their new under $3 menu nationwide. It is going to include McDoubles, McChickens, small fries, hash browns, sausage McMuffins, burritos, biscuits, and medium soft drinks, all for under $3. And they're also launching a $4 breakfast meal with your choice of a sausage McMuffin or sausage biscuit, hash browns, and a small coffee. So doing their part, because everything is so dang on expensive right now. You guys ready for the countdown?
2: Yeah! Okay.
21: So your first time with Food News, this is the Food News Countdown. Now listen to this. Now, what are you counting down today, Frog?
23: Lots of people eating wieners for Memorial Day.
21: Every day is a good wiener day, Frog.
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21: Go ahead.
23: These are the top five all-beef hot dogs based on flavor, texture, and overall appeal, according to allrecipes.com. Here we go.
21: Okay, so this is the wiener countdown. The very best wieners.
23: The best thing you could put in your mouth this Memorial Day weekend, the fifth place wiener, number five, Hebrew National.
2: All right.
21: All right. Mm-hmm.
23: Number four, 365 by Whole Foods.
22: Okay.
21: I haven't tried a Whole Foods wiener.
22: Me neither.
23: Number three, Vienna Beef Hot Dogs, Jumbo Franks at number three.
21: Vienna? Okay. Isn't the Vienna sausages you get in a can? That company?
23: No, they're more like they're regular old hot dogs.
22: Mm. Is the same company though?
23: They're Jumbo Franks. I think the logo looks the same. Yeah. Number two, Kirkland Signature Wieners from Costco.
22: Oh,
21: really?
2: Wow.
21: Costco wieners?
23: Okay. Yeah. And number one, it's the cleaner wiener.
22: I knew it!
23: Applegate coming in at number one.
22: Yeah.
2: The cleaner wiener.
23: It's the cleanest wiener you can put in your mouth for Memorial Day.
21: Debatable, but I'll take one. And there you go. That's what we call food
4: Frogs
21: news.
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1: Olivia Rodrigo in about, 40 minutes? Something like
2: about
1: that?
2: 40 minutes, yeah.
1: Oh, and it's going to be a great day. Miles Smith as well. Danielle, please don't sniff the guest today.
3: What are you talking about? I already told you. I'm sniffing him. Too bad.
1: If you're going to sniff him, you're going to sniff Olivia Rodrigo as well. So sniff everyone.
4: I'm a little nervous that Scary's going to sniff Olivia Rodrigo.
1: Yeah. Put him away. Scary.
5: I have that
1: Do
5: crush.
1: Not do like you do when they get up and leave and you sniff the seat they sat on. Do not do that. Do not sniff the stool. All right. Into the minds of people in the room. Let's go around the room. What's on the minds of you in the room? We'll start with you, Scary. What's on your mind today?
5: I was feeling inspired. So yesterday I said, you know what? We're not going to do one family trip this summer. We're going to do two. We want to take my dad. So we're going to go to Norwegian Cruise Line, NCL. Do you know they're doing this kids sail free thing? They have like, so my sister has two kids. It's perfect. So my sister, her family, and me and my dad, we're all going on a Greek cruise to Greece. And then we find out Danielle's already booked on that cruise. So we're going to be with Danielle's family and my family with my dad.
1: Really?
5: Partying on board at the end of August.
3: I can't wait. It's going to be so
1: excited.
3: Much fun.
1: Fun.
3: Yeah,
5: Seven nights in different seven Greek islands. And,
3: you're going to love it.
6: It is a beautiful cruise.
5: I've never been to that far east in my life.
3: I can't wait. I'm
5: well,
3: so
5: actually,
3: excited.
5: It's gorgeous.
1: We've got it. Wow, it's Asia. You're going to Greek Asia. Yes, Gandhi.
4: Oh, so Garrett and I found out we did the same thing. We both booked a vacation and we're on the same one together.
5: Oh,
4: I was
5: really?
4: Yep.
1: Oh, my God. Isn't that funny? If I found out that any of us were cruising together, I would find another cruise. I'm kidding. You know I want to spend every last hour with you. Hey, what's going on, Nate? What's on your mind today?
2: I can't wait for tomorrow. It's fun to get down there. It's fun to see everybody. It's fun to see these people that listen to us and just picture and know that there's actually people, you know, because we're just in this room talking every day. So it's nice to see the people that actually listen to us and keep us employed and paid. So thank you if you're joining us tomorrow.
1: Yeah, we'll be on the shore. A little cool. We're all agreed to wear shorts and hoodies.

0: on the.
1: Is that what we're all wearing? Okay, just one. Or shorts and a jacket, you know.
0: You don't have to, but I don't know. Hey, Gandhi, what's on your mind today?
1: I learned the coolest trick ever. I had a different makeup artist than I usually do. Danielle knows her. Her name's Mimi, and she's incredible. But I have very watery eyes. You can look at my eyes, and they will water. It's always been like that. There's a lot of surface area, so they're highly irritable. She told me, because when your eyes water and you're getting your makeup done, it's annoying and messes everything up. If you just spray a little bit of eucalyptus and lavender onto a pad, you can sniff it and your eyes stop watering.
2: Oh,
0: really?
1: She handed me this little, this little pad that had this stuff on it. And
0: eucalyptus
1: every time,
0: lavender.
1: Eucalyptus and lavender. Or she said eucalyptus on its own will work. But every time I just sniffed it and my eyes just dried right up. It was crazy. Wow. I loved it. So yeah, try that if you have watery eyes.
0: Science through nature. We'll take it.
1: Yeah.
0: Danielle, what's up with you today?
2: So yesterday I was in New York City and, you know, it was hot yesterday. And there was a girl wearing a jean skirt. And when I tell you, this skirt was so short that I saw her coochie.
0: Oh, my God.
2: And she wasn't even bending over. And I took a double take and I'm like, am I really seeing this? Why is she even wearing a skirt? Like, look, I get it's hot out. But your privates are your privates. Cover them bits up. Let's not show everybody the goods. It was ridiculous. I couldn't believe it. I was shocked. But it was happening. It was definitely happening. Yep.
0: Thanks for sharing.
2: You're welcome.
0: Yeah. Okay, that was a denim skirt, right?
2: Yeah, it was a denim skirt.
0: I have a new rule for hot weather. I'm not wearing jeans or denim in summer.
2: All right.
0: It's too hot. Yeah. Because there's so many great lighter cotton pants you could be wearing. So, hello.
1: The risk of swamp ass goes through the roof with denim.
0: Or in this case, swamp cooch, as Danielle's talking about.
3: That's right. Doing that.
0: Froggy, what's up with you today?
3: You know, do you ever say one thing and then do another?
2: Yes.
3: Yeah, so yesterday, Lisa's like, hey, what do you want to have for dinner? I'm like, well, let's eat something healthy tonight. And then like 30 seconds later, I'm like, hey, you want to go to Blaze Pizza? She's like, I thought you wanted to eat healthy. I'm like, oh, yeah, you're right. Never mind. So then we ended up at this other place, and it was fresh wraps and this other. On the way, there's a crumble cookie next door as we're walking in. I'm like, hey, we go to the crumble cookie next door. She's like, what about the eating healthy thing you wanted to do? I'm like, oh, yeah, never mind. I'm a fat kid at heart, man. I just want sweets all the time. I can't help myself.
1: I'm with you.
0: Well, you can have like a nice, crisp, crunchy, vegetable-filled wrap, and then have a little cookie there, Froggy. Go for it.
3: Okay. Thanks.
0: Yeah. That's healthy, isn't it? All right. Did everyone go around the room with us? I think we're around the room. May I give you around the room real quick?
2: Yeah.
0: I know we're against the clock here. Olivia Rodrigo on the way in just a few minutes. I want to thank my boys, Skeery and Nate, for taking me out to lunch yesterday.
2: We went
0: to Walker's, our own stomping ground, where we used to have breakfast, lunch, and dinner back in the day. And we had cheeseburgers and with sauteed onions and french fries, and we hung out with each other. That was a great time. And I want to thank you guys. Thank you for lunch. That
4: You're
0: was awesome.
4: Welcome. Yeah, Nate paid for that one, so I feel like I want to do one too. So let's
0: no,
4: do
0: you
4: it
0: guys,
4: again.
0: I thought you guys split it.
4: Oh, we did split it. We split it.
2: You don't remember?
4: Yeah. I forget where my car
0: is. So now you owe us nothing. But anyway, so it was great. Thank you, guys. I'm looking forward to going back to Walker's
2: so
0: with you. It was sweet. Now, let's get into sound with Garrett.
5: Yes.
0: Garrett, what do you have today?
5: All right. So yesterday, if you were listening, we played Teddy Swims, and then we started talking about how the song might sound like other songs that are out there. And at one point, you were playing four songs at once yesterday, Elvis.
0: Yeah, it got a little confusing.
5: So one of our listeners, Kate, sent us a talk back to let us inside her head while you were doing that.
6: If you could hear the chaos in my brain, it would have been that segment right there.
0: Thank you.
2: Thank you.
0: I guess mission accomplished.
5: Yeah, all four songs. All right, so Danielle was talking about what happened on Survivor last night. So this is right after the commercial break when Jeff Probst realized that he screwed up and gave away who was going to be in the top three.
7: I love doing live television. In case you're confused, this is what happened. We were going to show you fire making and then have the loser of fire making, Rizzo, come out and talk about how charming he is. And if he had practiced fire making, maybe he would have won. Instead, we did a Survivor twist. It's the last twist of the season. We called it a peek into the future. So now we're going to watch Rizzo lose in fire.
0: Oh, wow.
7: Well,
0: All right, spoiled a little bit for you. But listen, I tell you what, he is a pro. Jeff Probst, even when something's messed up, he takes
5: the way he
0: takes care of it.
5: Yeah, the way he recovered from that. And the winner got $2 million last night. Stephen Colbert last night. So on his show throughout the entire run of it, he does the Colbert questionnaire. And this time the tables got turned and they asked him the final question he asks everybody.
8: How would you describe the rest of your life in 5 words?
9: My family, my friends, fun.
8: God bless you, Stephen Colbert. You are known.
5: There you go. All right.
0: There you have it.
5: So I don't know about you guys, if your mom has trouble saying a certain word or even if you have trouble saying a certain word, I want you to listen to this mom as she tries to say the word pumpkin pie.
10: Pink cake pie.
0: What? It's 2 words. Why do you keep saying words?
2: Yeah, it's 2 words.
0: it's trying to be the same. It's 2 words. Pumpkin pie, right? Isn't it?
2: Yeah.
5: It is.
2: Yes.
5: Gary,
2: you're so
5: it
2: cute,
5: Gary. Phrase. Say this phrase.
0: Didn't someone in the room yesterday said that there's a word they can't say? We all have a word we can't say.
2: I have several words.
0: Someone we know can't say aluminum. Who was that? Someone said that.
1: Oh, my mom and grandma used to really struggle with aluminum.
0: It used to be aluminum.
1: Aluminium is how they would say it.
5: Yeah. I have to say cinnamon very slowly. Cinnamon.
0: You did very well. Cinnamon.
10: Pancake pie.
11: What?
10: Pancake pie! I want pancake pie!
11: Do you really think it's called pancake pie?
10: No, it's similar to pancake pie. Of course, no. Pancake is pancakes. It's the pancake. But no pancakes!
0: We all have that word.
5: Yes. All right. And then finally, so from Eurovision over the weekend, we have a winner. Eurovision, a big songwriting contest. And this is our winner, Dara. And the song is called Bangaranga.
0: Here we go.

0: Look at Scary's in it. There he is.
1: I like it.
2: Scary's letting the music take him away.
1: It's got a beat.
2: And there you
1: tonight.
2: Go. There's your sound. You're a good American.
1: Get it.
2: Oh, our friends at New York against the New York Alliance Against Insurance Fraud. I love this. Every year they make insurance fraud fun. I don't know how they do it, but insurance fraud is a very serious thing because we all pay for it. When people cheat the insurance companies, we pay for it. So let me do the truth or fraud that is up at our website, z100.com. Let's see if you can pull Diamond up. Let's see if you can spot the false fact about our cast. Diamond.
3: Hi.
2: Okay, one of these statements about Diamond is not true. It's fraud. Diamond says she's been to Beyonce concerts 10 times. She's been to 10 Beyonce concerts. Mm-hmm. She loves the color pink. Or she was featured in the news when she was 8 years old. Which one is not true?
3: Are we all supposed to guess this?
2: Just one person. If someone could just give me an answer so I could move on.
3: I think the first, I don't think 10 Beyonce concerts.
4: Yeah, that's what I think too.
2: Beyonce.
0: I don't think she loves the color pink.
3: No, she loves pink.
2: And she's but maybe on the news when she was 8 years old.
4: Yeah, she was.
2: Diamond, which one is fraud?
5: The fraud is I haven't seen Beyonce 10 times. I saw her 7 times.
2: Ah! Oh, my God. And you love pink. But why were you on the news when you were 8 years old?
5: Because I was a jitterbug kid and we were featured on the news.
2: Okay.
5: It was very hot.
2: Insurance fraud is a lot more serious than that. But... I mean, it drives up the cost for all of us. It adds hundreds of dollars a year. And New Yorkers, we pay for it. It's basically a hidden fraud tax. If you see insurance fraud, by the way, report it at fraudny.com. There you go. If you want to play, you can actually win money on this thing, right? I think so, right? Nate?
0: Bucks.
2: Yes.
0: Awesome.
2: Yeah. Mm-hmm. How much?
0: I think $1,000.
2: Okay, go to ElvisDuran.com/truthorfraud to play.
6: I love the show because of all you guys.
2: Oh, my God. Who else has hard nipples right now?
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2: That's Scotty Beamer. He puts his
6: 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Mr. Michael Oppenheimer.
7: Hi, how much can you look?
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3: 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What?
8: 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Elvis Duran in the Morning Show.
4: If I say Harry Potter, what's the one word that comes to mind? 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And the cast, Hugh Laurie as Dumbledore, Cush Jumbo as the narrator, Matthew McFadden as he who must not be named. 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You've never heard Harry Potter like this. 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
1: Don't answer the phone, Elvis Duran. The Elvis Duran phone tap.
2: Garrett, what did you do?
3: Well, Jake is playing a phone tap on his girlfriend, Katie. Jake's been at home. He's been out of a job, so he's kind of been going stir crazy just sitting around the house while he looks for a job. So he thought, why not phone tap his girlfriend, Katie, saying, you know, letting her know how he's been keeping busy.
2: And I'm sure she's probably impatient with him not working.
3: That and the fact that what he's about to tell her, what he's been doing.
2: All right, we'll see. I'm assuming some stuff here. Let's just listen to it. All right, Garrett went in to get a phone tap. Let's see what happens.
4: Hello?
5: Hey, how's your day?
4: It's fine. How are you?
5: Pretty good. There's a little problem. Your cocktail dress, I shrank pretty bad.
4: My cocktail dress? What do you mean you shrank it a little bit?
5: Like it went from a size that would fit you to a size that would only fit like a 5-year-old.
4: What?
5: Yeah.
4: Jake, I'll have to wear that dress tomorrow.
5: Yeah, well, you're not going to be able to. Because I shrank.
4: Is it dry already? Yeah, did you put it in the dryer?
5: No, I dried it over the fire because I thought it would pick up a nice wood smell.
4: Oh, my God.
5: Yeah.
4: Why are you doing laundry?
5: Well,
4: You never do laundry. This is why I do laundry, because you don't know how to do laundry.
5: Well, I thought I would just throw it in with my other dirty clothes that had paint all over them.
4: Why was there paint on your clothes?
5: Well, I mean, as we talked about, I wanted to repaint the kitchen, so I thought I would just get a head start.
4: What?
5: So I started painting the cabinets and the ceiling.
4: You painted the cabinets and the ceiling of the kitchen?
5: I mean, most of the ceiling. I got some of the paint on the floor, and then I tracked it around the house a little bit.
4: What color did you paint it?
5: Well, maroon for the ceiling, and then puce for the cabinets.
4: Jake, why would you paint our kitchen without talking to me first? We didn't even agree on a color.
5: Yeah, we can always just repaint it. You know,
4: this is the type of thing you need to talk to me about before you do in our apartment. Maroon on the ceiling?
5: It's very soothing.
4: Why the f*** are you painting the cabinets and the ceiling in our apartment? Why are you doing laundry? And why are you putting my dress in with your painty clothes? You knew I had to wear that dress tomorrow. What the f*** is your problem? You need to get out of the house and start doing something, Jake. Stop doing things inside the house. I don't have time for this.
5: What are the cell
4: You can't make a decision like that without talking to me.
5: I thought that, you know, if I make a small decision, it will lead to a bigger decision.
4: A bigger decision like getting a job? Or were you ever going to decide about that? Because that's something you could be doing during this time instead of painting the ceiling and washing my cocktail dress.
5: Oh, hold on, baby. The dryer's coming off the wall a little bit. It looks like I shouldn't put all those tennis shoes in with our bed sheets.
4: Jake! Stop doing things. Stop doing things around the house. Just turn everything off and walk out of the house and go apply for a job. I'm so sick of this. You need to get out of the house. Stop touching my things. I can't believe you did this. You need to take care of this before I get home. You need to take care of this. I am not coming home to this. You need to fix the wall. And you need to give me money for a new cocktail dress because I need it for tomorrow. I can't deal with you just sitting around the apartment doing anything all day.
5: I did something today. I mean, you should give me some credit. I mean, maybe a contract.
4: Credit? What did you do today? You shrunk my cocktail dress. What else did you do today? What did you do that was at all helpful to my life? I can't sit here and talk to you about what you f***ed up in our apartment while I have to work. Do you understand? You need to get out of the house and go apply for a job.
5: Yeah, that doesn't give me a whole lot of time for a nap, though.
4: Hey! Why would you take a nap? You slept until 10. You sleep until noon half the time.
5: Well, if you were me, like, what would your priority list be? What would you try and tackle first?
4: Talking about, Jake. I'm not your decision maker. Make the decision yourself. Figure it out.
5: Am I on the right track there?
4: Fix these problems. I'm serious. You are causing me so much stress.
3: Hey, Katie.
4: Who the is this? Jake, are you having a party?
3: No parties. Actually, you just got phone tapped.
4: What?
5: Jake, sorry, baby.
4: Jake, how do you have time to phone tap me, but you don't have a job? I don't get it. I can't believe you. So my dress is okay?
5: No, I had a second interview today. It went really well, and I thought on my way home that I put this
4: And you
5: together.
4: Didn't shrink my dress?
5: No, everything's fine.
4: Oh, thank God. I gotta go.
1: The Elvis Duran phone tap.
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1: I love you guys so much.
2: Oh, my God. 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
4: I love it so much.
1: I love your show. I listen to it every morning when I go to work. I got to work early just to listen to you guys.
0: 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I can't.

0: is Elvis Duran and the Morning Show.
1: Olivia Rodrigo is here. Welcome to summer in New York City. How are you doing so far?
2: I'm honestly having an amazing time. I love it. I like had a drink in the park yesterday in the heat, been walking around. I'm making the most of it. I really am.
1: And New York City, and I've lived here for 40 years or whatever. It has a different smell, odor. But even with the smell of,
3: Trash.
2: I know. Yeah, it's hot trash.
3: It warms up the garbage. Yeah. You notice all the food trucks?
1: The food trucks.
3: There's a smell of all the food trucks.
1: A little urine thrown in there and you're good to go.
2: You gotta love it. I saw this tweet the other day. It was like, stop saying New York smells like piss and start saying that your piss smells like the best city in the world.
3: Yeah! That's a really good way to look at it.
1: I need a t-shirt
3: that says that.
1: It's a long bumper sticker if we had those anymore. Yeah. Olivia, we have so much to talk about. Let's talk about the song that comes out at midnight tonight.
2: Yes.
1: There's a timer counting down somewhere, is there not?
2: Somewhere in the world.
1: The Cure is out tonight.
2: Yes.
1: And you actually said this is probably to date, your favorite song of yours.
2: Yeah, I think at least one of. I'm really, really proud of this song. I absolutely love it, and I'm really excited for people to hear it. I think it's like a new perspective that I haven't really, had the maturity maybe to express before in earlier albums. And I'm really obsessed with it. I'm really excited to put it out.
1: Write it as long as you can, because one day you'll come out with another song.
2: Yeah, hopefully.
1: And we'll be talking to you, and you'll go, remember that song, The Cure? It's okay.
2: Yeah, it's all right. I did so much better. I mean, a girl can dream. I hope that's the case.
1: All right, now I've got to talk about what it's like closing down Versailles. Can you imagine actually having that as your home, as someone did?
2: Honestly, yeah. I was thinking about it. I was trying to picture myself as Marie Antoinette, living in that place. It's insane. There's I think there's 3,000 rooms, which is kind of an inconceivable amount of rooms in one place.
1: You know what?
2: I was sitting there and I'm like, no wonder the French had this revolution. If I saw this, I would be mad as hell too.
3: For sure.
2: This is crazy. It's so opulent and beautiful and gauche and But filming there was an incredible experience. We got to have the whole place all to ourselves, which was insane. And we just got to run around at 2 a.m. and shoot at this gorgeous location with these gorgeous fountains and gardens, and it was definitely an experience I'll remember forever.
1: Well, of course, Drop Dead, the song. The reason why you have the enormity of Versailles as a part of this video is the connection of...
2: Yeah, I mean, I think that the song is about falling for someone. It's about a first date that goes really well, and it's just that feeling when you meet someone that you're really excited about, where the possibilities are endless, what I mean? And everything's so grand and dreamlike, and that just sort of reminds me of Versailles. It's just so beautiful and endless.
1: A song that would make sense to shoot a video in one of those little tiny houses. Tiny houses are a big thing right now.
2: Oh my gosh, yeah. I used to be really into that. I used to do the deep dive of the tiny house living on YouTube. Have you guys ever done that?
3: Yes.
2: Absolutely. Yeah. Or when they convert the vans.
3: Yeah.
2: That was a big thing 5 years ago.
1: I'm a hoarder.
2: Sorry, this is such a tangent.
1: If you're a hoarder like me, you can't move into it. I need a Versailles for all my crap.
2: For sure.
1: Oh, wow. Okay, let's get into it.
3: Yes.
1: Olivia Rodrigo is here. It's your chance to ask anything, talk about anything. Go.
3: So your songs are incredible. We love to sing along, and there's some female rage involved, which I feel like is very important at the moment.
2: For sure.
3: Do you ever get into an argument with someone and you're like, ooh, I'm gonna write a hit about you? Here it comes.
2: Yeah. I mean, for sure. I love channeling the more ugly feelings into songs, rage and jealousy and insecurity, because it's definitely not something that's super fun to talk about in everyday life, but I think writing a song is a perfect medium to be able to do that. So yeah, I try to as much as I can. Yeah.
3: Well, imagine arguing with her, she pulls out her phone.
2: I know,
1: as nice as possible to Ms. Rodrigo.
3: Yeah. I know you were saying in an interview that you edited the hell out of this album, right? So does that mean there were songs on there and at the last minute you were no, I'm not going to put this on, but I'm going to put that on? How do you edit the hell out of an album?
2: That's a great question. I mean, I think it's just more as I get older. I think editing is a really important part of the creative process that I didn't really realize when I was younger. When I was younger, making stuff, I was kind of just vomiting an idea and being let's put it out. And I think it's really fun for me to go in and refine things and tweak things. I think there's something kind of beautiful and artistic about that. So that was definitely something that I did a lot over the process of this album. And also just tweaking production and little things that maybe nobody else would notice, but something that me and my producer spend hours kind of tweaking. So yeah, it's really fun to do that.
1: Wait a minute. Okay, back to this editing thing. Let's say you're listening to this interview we're doing now 2 weeks from now on demand.
2: Yeah.
1: And we edited out the part where we talked about editing.
4: Sure. Really meta. Really, well,
1: I guess,
4: meta.
1: I guess if it's your song, it's your art, you can do as you please.
4: Yeah.
1: But in this world where, like, someone could get their hands on your song, it, maybe not yours, in your production way of doing things, and you listen to your song after it's done, and someone else messed with it, you're like, hold on a second. As an artist, that would kind of piss you off.
2: I don't know. It is kind of fun, though, to see people do, like, remixes and, like, stuff like that, or do their own interpretation. Like, I love watching people do covers of my songs. Mm. That's the coolest thing. But yeah, I mean, it's really something that I love about my job that's really stressful is that you have, like, kind of complete creative control over every part of the process, which is, like, my friends who are, like, actors don't have that, you know? Like, I can sit in the studio and tweak every, like, little syllable of the word that I'm saying until I, like it, and it's just perfect. But I also drive myself a little crazy with it sometimes, too.
1: Can we talk about The Cure?
2: Yeah.
1: The band.
2: Oh yeah.
1: Okay, so I've been in radio for a long time, as you can imagine. Friday, I'm in Love by The Cure is one of my most favorite songs of all time.
2: Ever. Yeah.
1: It's a happy song.
2: I know.
1: And so, do you have a lot of music in your list of favorite music in your life that is just, they came out just decades before you were even born, and it still just lights you up today?
2: Oh my God, for sure. Yeah, I think like lots of my favorite music is from long ago. I also love current music as well. But yeah, I mean, a band like The Cure, it's just like those songs are so evergreen and never get old, and very inspired by all of that.
1: Well, you had a connection with Robert Smith, did you know it?
2: Yeah, we sang at Glastonbury together. We sang Just Like Heaven, which is so incredible. And he's like a friend. I love him. We talk like every week. He's amazing.
1: Now, do you find you have as many older friends as you do friends your age?
2: You know, I grew up in this industry. I was a child actor, so I kind of had to like hang out with a lot of older people when I was like 12 or 13. So I do feel comfortable talking to people a little bit older than me, but I also have friends my age, you know, run the whole gamut.
1: So growing up in California, did you grow up in a house filled with music?
2: Yeah, my parents love music.
1: Like, so you grew up listening, what do you remember as a kid?
2: Oh my God, I mean, my dad loves The Cure. That's his favorite band. Right. He loves like The Cure and Depeche Mode and New Order. We saw Depeche Mode the other day at the Forum in LA, and it was like one of my favorite concerts ever. But yeah, and my mom loves like 90s bands. Like, she introduced me to the White Stripes, which is my favorite band, and she loves like Riot Girl bands like Babes in Toyland, and that sort of really influenced me. I love Riot Girl music. So yeah, they're huge influences on me and just wonderful people. So I'm very, very grateful that they exist and they're in my life.
3: Music can change your mood. Like, you can be in the worst mood ever and you hear a song that you love and it just makes you so happy. You know?
2: It's therapy, it really is.
1: Big dropping news right now, tonight midnight. When your song comes out, it's actually into World Goth Day.
2: World Goth Day or Golf Day?
3: No, Goth.
1: Goth.
3: Apparently.
1: No, not golfing. No, we're not going to.
2: Oh, I was like, okay, cool.
5: What kind of tie is that?
1: No, I mean, it's World Goth Day. Why was this important to give me this news?
3: I don't know. Apparently, people thought maybe there was a reason you put it out on that day. The Cure, Goth.
2: Honestly, this song, The Cure, has nothing to do with the band, The Cure, although I love it so much. But it just is a happy coincidence, I suppose.
1: But also in the media, we've got to make connections that aren't there.
2: Yeah, that's your job.
5: You mentioned loving watching people do covers of your songs, which I imagine you see on social media. And you grew up and came to fame during this era of social media where people don't just appreciate your music, they start to investigate you as a person. Yeah. Does that change the way you live your everyday life?
2: I mean, I really, really, hand to my heart, try not to look at that stuff. I think...
5: Smart.
2: Yeah, it's just none of my business at the end of the day. Like, I just try to write the song that I love that is meaningful to me. And I don't know. I think people can speculate. And I love speculating about my favorite artist's songs. And it's like all just a beautiful exchange. And so, yeah. Bottom line is I just try not to stress about it. It'd kind of drive me crazy, I think.
1: Every time we have an artist in, we usually ask, what is your writing process? Everyone has it. It's been so amazing interviewing all the artists that have come in.
2: Has there ever been a weird one?
1: Not weird, but interesting. For instance, Sia.
2: Great writer.
1: She's written a few songs. She actually whipped out her voice notes on her phone and played us a moment from it was a private moment where she was just singing into her phone a melody and the words didn't make any sense. So, whatever. But that was her process to create a song.
2: Yeah.
1: Right. And another great Sia story was she turned in Titanium to someone else. She wanted to sell the song.
2: Right.
1: And they used her demo as the hit.
2: Right.
1: And we're like, did that make you upset that they took your demo and made a hit? She said, oh, I bought a house from it. No big deal.
2: Yeah.
1: But, I mean, so what is your writing process? And do you ever write for anyone else, or is it always for you?
2: It's mostly for me. I would love to write for other people in the future. I think that that'd be a fun creative challenge. But yeah, I'm usually a very lyric oriented songwriter. So songs usually stem from like a sentiment or something that I'm trying to get off of my chest. So usually like I'll just be going about my daily life and I'll be like, oh, well, that's interesting. And I'll kind of write it down and then sit down at the piano later and sort of hash it out. But every song is different. I get ideas in the most random places. Sometimes I'll just be sitting there and I'll be like, wow, that chord's cool. And it'll stem from there. So it's just hard. It's not a science. It's just different every time.
1: But you always write it down or record it somewhere.
2: Yeah.
1: Important because, look, I'm an older guy.
2: Yeah.
1: I'll go, God, this is a great idea for the show tomorrow. And I'll go, what the hell was I thinking? And yeah, it's gone. It's gone.
2: I can't say how many times also I've had like dreams where I'm in the dream and I'm like, this is the best song ever. Oh my God. This is going to be a hit. And I wake up and I'm like, no idea.
3: See, we've had people sit here and say that when that happens, they jump up out of bed and they write it down in a book so that they don't forget.
2: I wasn't quick enough. I don't know. We'll never know.
1: Okay. So here's a question that cannot be answered, but let's see if you can. Where is this all going? I mean, is it a day? Okay, well, is it a day-to-day thing where I'm living for today? Today is friggin' awesome.
2: Yeah.
1: I don't care about tomorrow. We're on our way there. Or you're like, okay, not end game stuff, but like, God, in a year from now or maybe 2 years from now, I'm wondering, like, what could be the possibility for me?
2: You know, I am really grateful. I have a pretty cool life, and I'm very, very aware of that, and I feel very lucky. I think if I can just keep making stuff that is cool and inspiring to me, and I have wonderful people around me, and I just get to travel and do awesome stuff, if I can keep that going for as long as possible.
1: You know, it's another thing about the business we're all in, and different than yours, radio, but the collaboration. Mm-hmm. And you know, you can collab with someone in a song, producing or writing, whatever, but collaboration with management team, with people that inspire you. I mean, you have a great look. Everyone that's with you today is all smiling and happy.
2: I know.
1: They all seem cool. Not all teams that come through those doors are in a good mood.
2: That's true.
1: But it looks like you have surrounded yourself and they have chosen to be with you as well.
2: Yeah.
1: It seems like there's a good energy going on
2: here.
1: It's
2: true. I mean, the people that you surround yourself with is literally 75% of it, I think. I mean, you guys seem like you have such a happy, wonderful time working here. I think it makes a huge difference. Yeah. Working with someone that you like kind of like butt heads with, it just takes up a lot of energy. And
1: some of us have worked together 30 years.
2: Yeah,
1: 30 years.
2: Seriously.
1: And I got to be honest, I just don't care for them, don't trust them.
5: So a few years ago, you played our jingle ball, and I had a weird geek moment for you, like on behalf of you, because I saw Robert De Niro standing in the corner, and I thought, what is he here doing? And he said he was there because his granddaughter loves you, so he brought her to see you.
2: Isn't that crazy?
5: It's crazy. But then for you, do you ever look out in the audience and see someone think, I cannot believe this person is here right now?
2: Yeah. I remember meeting Robert De Niro at that event and being like, that's crazy.
1: It was crazy for all of us, by the way.
2: Like,
1: you brought him out. Thank you.
5: Yeah,
1: but go ahead.
5: That was nice.
2: Anytime.

0: I heard as much.
1: All right. Well, look, Olivia Rodrigo, tonight at midnight tonight. God, I'm so excited for you. The Cure is out. And of course, the album seemed pretty sad for a girl so in love, out June 12th. Olivia Rodrigo, we want nothing but great things to continue for you. Thank you. And thank you to your incredible team for coming in.
2: Thank you guys for having me. I appreciate it.
1: I guess I'll play Drop Dead then.
2: Do it. Yeah, do it.

0: 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You make us smile.
1: It's lit.
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2: Yeah, I want her to be my friend.
3: Yeah.
2: And Scary does too, which is weird.
4: Listen, she's I love her music. I really do. I love it. It's all about the music for me.
5: Scary.
4: Yeah.
5: I couldn't get that little kid's smirk off your face while she was in here. Anyway,
4: full admission, awesome. My girlfriend knows about this too. She knows I have a crush on Olivia Rodrigo.
5: Okay.
4: So, all right. She makes it.
5: Good. But I agree with Gandhi and Danielle. She's down to earth. I like that. We, not to mention names, we interview a lot of people in here. Not all of them are that easy to talk to.
3: Right.
5: And so when Gandhi says, I want to be friends with her, that's great. Because Gandhi doesn't like anyone.
2: No, nobody. So,
5: I don't either. I want to be your friend, too. So now, who's our next victim? Who's coming up next?
6: Well, Miles Smith was supposed to be here. He's running late. So,
3: oh,
5: okay, we're a live show, so there's that.
3: These damn Brits, tell you.
6: Fill some time there, Duran.
5: All right. By the way, you didn't tell us how Olivia Rodrigo smelled, Danielle.
3: I did not.
4: She smelled wonderful.
3: Wait, I left that scary, up to hush. Scary. I left that up to Scary. I didn't feel it was right for me to stick my nose in Olivia Rodrigo.
5: Okay, thank you. What a visual. All right, so Miles is running a little late, Mr. Miles. He'll be here in a minute. Hey, so tomorrow it's going to be a little cool at the Jersey Shore as we take our kickoff to summer, jumpstart to summer, rather, down to Jenks on the Jersey Shore. Mm-hmm. And we do it every year. So my costume tomorrow will be shorts and a hoodie. What are you guys thinking about wearing?
2: I'm thinking about wearing the same thing, which might be exactly what I wore the year prior.
3: Ah.
2: So this might become my uniform.
3: I don't know. I'm going to do a jacket with either shorts or jeans because I can't decide. But definitely a jacket because it's going to be cold.
5: Okay, well, we'll figure it out. Just keep in mind, dress in layers so you don't have to take your stuff off and just have your boobs hanging out. People to thank, you know, for tomorrow, our friends at M&M's Mars, make your summer red, white, and blue and fun with M&M's red, white, and blue. I love those. We'll have some of those with us on the desk. Mm-hmm. Thanks to Bob's Discount Furniture.
3: Hey, Bob's!
5: I'm going to take a nice sleep on my Bob-a-pedic later on. Coca-Cola. Thanks to Coca-Cola. We'll all be at Jenks for the jumpstart to summer tomorrow. Thanks to New Jersey Transit. A way to jumpstart to summer at Jenkinson's is with NJ Transit. Hit the beach. Skip the traffic. Boy, we know that's true. Ride NJ Transit to the shore. And also thanks to the NJ Lottery, New Jersey Lottery, for tomorrow. And also our best friend Zizal.
6: Yeah.
5: Zizal.
6: Mm. Yeah. Zizal.
5: However you say it, they're going to stop you from sneezing and wheezing. So it's going to be quite the day at the Jersey Shore tomorrow. So if you want to come see us do the show, we open the doors to the beach at 7 a.m. sharp. Right, Scary?
4: That is correct. Yeah. Yes. And people will become flown in. The bar's open, 21 and over. And and then, yeah, we'll be hanging out. And then after we're done at 10 o'clock, they're going to a DJ set, Disco Fries is going to come on, and that free show from Nelly.
3: Oh, are we going to play the game that Garrett came up with? How many French fries can we get into Scary's mouth like a seagull?
2: Oh, God.
5: I don't think Scary knew about that until the spoiler right there.
3: Now. Oh, sorry. Surprise! Are we
5: Thank you,
3: this?
5: Jeff Probst. You're the Jeff Probst of the morning show.
6: Nice callback. God.
5: Okay, well, so, yeah, it was Garrett's idea, and I thought it was kind of funny. Yeah, you know how seagulls eat your French fries?
3: Yes. Yeah.
5: Scary's going to have to squawk like a seagull as we throw French fries at his mouth.
2: I like it.
3: I'm so excited about this game. I thought he knew about it. Sorry.
5: No clue. Well, he does now.
3: Oh, my God. Come on down and see it.
5: But the cool thing is the French fries will be dipped in ketchup, so that's going to be a lot of fun.
3: Yay.
5: Scary, don't wear your white T-shirt tomorrow.
4: Oh, boy.
5: But also, you know what? And we leave. When our show is done at Jenks tomorrow, Z100 is on all day long. Nelly is performing. Can you imagine? We got to play some Nelly. You got some Nelly?
4: Yes, let's do that.
5: We'll play some Nelly. Nelly's there. Who else is going to show up on the beach for free tomorrow?
4: Corbin Besson. We got Disco Fries. Also, JWoww is going to be hanging out with us, too.
3: Really?
4: Yeah.
5: Oh, cool. So that's happening tomorrow as we kick off summer. It's our official jumpstart to summer. Thanks to, of course, M&M's Mars and all of our friends. We'll do it live all day tomorrow, and God only knows what's happening. Is Miles Smith here yet? I've been vamping as long as I can.
6: He has arrived downstairs, Duran.
5: All right. Miles Smith, probably, coming up right after this.
0: Waking up. All of you are so hilarious.
7: Wake up.
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26: 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A polygamist from Utah and an L.A. 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
1: Yay!
2: Yay! You know I love bow.
0: Miles Smith is actually clapping bow. And yaying for himself.
2: Let's go.
0: Let's go.
3: Can we take that bell away from Scary? Because every time he rings it, someone's like, "Oh, bell!" Who am I, idiots?
4: Bell.
3: I
4: got cowbell.
3: Wait, hold on.
2: Let's go.
0: You know the world needs more cowbell,
3: yeah.
0: Miles.
3: Yeah.
0: All right, let's start. Let's start with the obvious, Danielle.
3: Oh my gosh, he walked in and he smells amazing.
2: Thank you.
3: Yes,
0: she
3: so
0: does it.
3: Good.
0: She sniffs all of our guests.
3: And as soon as you walked by, I was like, "Oh yeah, he smells good."
0: Kind of creepy.
2: No, I love it.
3: Let me get closer.
0: Oh god, oh my god.
3: Oh yes. Okay, now if that was a grown man doing that to you, would you feel the same way?
0: Like,
3: oh,
0: yeah.
2: Bring it in.
0: Oh yeah. I mean, I shook his head earlier. I'm going to be sniffing Miles all day. Miles, I don't know. We have a list of things we want to get to. Of course, the album, which is out in June, mm-hmm. a summertime album.
2: Yeah.
0: But let's start beyond the scent of Miles. You're running late today.
2: I'm sorry.
0: But wait. But you blamed it on New York City traffic, which we're all victims of that. Yeah. You know that.
2: I was naive. So, like, we got our car and was like, look, like, it says it's going to take 20 minutes. So, we're going to leave at 30 minutes time. So, you know, 10 minute buffer time and 20 minutes became 30 and 30 became 40. And I was like, huh, you guys just have it there for, like, I know, fun, the estimated time of arrival.
3: Yeah.
2: Is it? It's just there just for vibes.
3: I think it is. I think they put those times in there to get you to get the car and not take the subway so they make more
2: you
3: money.
2: You guys should put roughly your arrive.
3: Yeah. Well, hold in on. A dream world.
0: You speak to you guys as if we run those
3: right.
0: cars. And by the way, no offense, London can be just as slow
3: right.
0: as New
2: but
0: York
2: we
0: City.
2: We tell the truth. You will be late.
0: All right, okay. Duly noted. Well, welcome. Glad you made it here. We're so happy to have you here. So let me take you back to iHeart's Jingle Ball season, this past Jingle Ball season. And you were our favorite at the Jingle Ball.
2: Let's go.
0: The Jingle Ball concerts. Not only did we enjoy watching you doing your thing, but we watched you watching other performers doing their thing. You would actually run to the side of the stage to watch other performers.
2: Yeah.
0: Like Alex Warren, for instance.
2: Mm-hmm. Mm-hmm. He's a good friend. And like, at the end of the day, I'm a fan of music. Like, that doesn't disappear just because I do it myself. Like, it's like, I guess, you know, I've hung with some really cool, like, soccer players who still watch every game because they're fans of soccer. And I feel like you never lose your passion for being a fan.
0: Right. But it works both ways. But Alex Warren was doing the same when you were on stage as well.
2: He's a great guy.
0: You need to know that. So now you guys, did you meet over Jingle Ball or did you meet some other time?
2: We met a couple years ago, I want to say, but we've like always stayed in contact. And because we're going through similar things at a similar time, it's nice to have someone that you can look at and be like, this is mad, right? And they look back and go, this is definitely mad.
3: Wow. Well, that's like Ed Sheeran, right?
0: I was about to say, appreciation for
3: right.
0: other
3: artists. You looked up to Ed Sheeran, and then all of a sudden you're touring with him, and you find yourself in his house bonding. Like, what the heck? How does that happen, and what does that feel like?
2: I think he smelled me, and he was like, you smell nice.
0: It works.
3: Well,
0: it seems to be the go-to. All right, so what do you think about New York? I mean, London's a man. Where are you from, by the way, originally?
2: I'm just from outside of London, a place called Luton. You guys definitely wouldn't know it, but it's a tiny little town outside London.
0: How far out of London is that?
2: About an hour.
0: So when you were younger, did you ever sneak into town, into the city?
2: Absolutely. Like, London was like as big as the world got for me when I was growing up. Like, we're a super small town, so it's like the world doesn't go further than London.
0: You know, our Danielle has such a love for everyone who's from the mother country.
3: My husband is from Brighton.
2: No,
3: and he's right now.
2: That's where I live now.
3: Really?
2: Yeah,
0: only weird people live in Brighton.
3: We love Brighton. But he's an Aston Villa fan. So right now he is in Istanbul for the Euro Cup.
2: He's from Brighton, but he's an Aston Villa fan.
3: I don't know how it was.
2: I don't know
3: how it happened.
2: That's like from being from New York and being a fan of someone in Nashville.
3: A friend was a fan growing up, and that's how he like kind of adopted them. And we're Villa fans in my house.
2: Wow.
3: Yeah.
2: A lot of disappointment to come.
3: We're at the cup right now. You
0: well, here
3: quiet.
0: We go. Here we go. Let's
3: over
0: not start
3: there.
0: Out like
3: Mr.
0: that.
3: Mr. Luton, you sit down over there.
0: I mean, but Danielle has this love for musicians that come visit us, artists that come visit us, who are from these small towns. Your perspective on life from the small town versus being from, if you're from London town, it's a whole different world.
3: And then when you go back, like yeah. you've made it, and then you go back to the small town. I mean, what the feeling from everybody who lives there must be incredible.
2: Yeah, no, it's such a beautiful feeling. And, you know, I get to report back, like, school buses are actually yellow. And, like, I remember seeing a fire hydrant and, like, the first time I came to New York, I was like, that's real. I was like, because all of these things you just see in movies and TV. I was like, wait, I swear Spider-Man was on that roof one time. And, like, all of these things were just movies to us. So, like, to get to go back and have seen the world and seen all the things that felt like a dream and a bazillion miles away is a really good feeling. And I think for everyone back home, they're just super proud.
3: Wow.
0: Miles Smith is here. His album is called My Mess, My Heart, My Life. And it's coming out in June 19th. I don't believe. You know, what's interesting about your songs, as far as we know you, on the radio at least, Stargazing and then Nice to Meet You, right? Mm-hmm. Mm-hmm. Those songs came out 2 years ago when they first hit.
2: Yeah.
0: But the staying power at the top of the charts was long.
2: It's wild.
0: I know. I mean, they lingered. They lasted. Time for some new music, Miles. We got to move on.
2: Yeah, 15 tracks on June 19th. So there's a lot to dive into. But yeah, it's been such an amazing journey. You know, like, it's weird doing my career in reverse, like having an album after I've had like hits coming into it. But for me, it was always about like growing as a person. I'm 27 now. I was, what, 25 when those songs came out. And I just didn't have a complete awareness of who I was and who I wanted to be and where I wanted to go. And I didn't want to write an album in that mess. And so, like, I wanted to take a second, take a beat to like live life a little bit and learn about myself. And then now I feel ready to sort of like put a flag in this part of my career.
0: Well, not to be too personal, but how did you get to know yourself better? What did you learn about yourself? Did you like that part of you?
2: I learned I smell incredibly good.
0: Okay, all right.
2: And I'm a weirdo because I live in Brighton. But
3: wow, you got a lot from this interview, haven't you?
0: No, it's fun weirdos.
2: Yeah.
0: Brighton,
2: but aside from that, I think, you know, when you're thrust into the global stage and, like, you know, you have all these moments and you travel the world, it's all fun and it's all exciting, but, you know, there's not a lot of like growing as a person that happens because everything's moving so fast and so quickly. But I think it's like, you know, realizing like I am a bit of a homebody, which is like super important. Like, I really do love and miss my family quite a lot. Like, that part I wasn't suspecting coming into my career, because when the sort of like facade of traveling every day disappears, you're like, oh, I actually really miss my mom and I miss my friends. And you know, I've missed so many weddings and funerals and birthdays. And so in that time, I just spent the last 2 years really trying to rebuild those connections and to really, you know, center myself and ground myself. And I think that's where this album comes from, a place of grounding.
0: You know, Miles, Gandhi said, hey, you got to read what Miles has been posting.
3: Yeah.
0: And so we found you let it out there. You actually share a lot with all of us when you post. For instance,
1: I like that you postponed your album, and the reason that you postponed it, you were very honest about, which was in the middle of all of this, there's been so much chaos and you've been doing so much that you stopped being still. You stopped enjoying some of the things that were around you and really taking it in.
0: Yeah.
1: So you wanted to pause, give yourself a week to actually take things in and push it off until the 19th instead of the 12th. Mm-hmm. And I appreciate that. I appreciate the honesty about it. But also, what makes you be still? What brought you back to being still?
2: It was really, it always, you'll hear me talk about my mum a lot, but I remember seeing my mum and she asked me a really poignant question of like, son, you're doing really well and successful. I'm sure everyone's telling you it, but like, are you like happy and content right now? And like, I went instantly to, yeah, of course I am. I'm really fine. She was like, okay, well, tell me some things you've enjoyed recently. And I got really stuck because all of it was just being in like the, I guess, the whirlwind of what we do for a living. And she was like, you've achieved so much. You've done so much. You made all of us proud. But I think we've all enjoyed this journey way more than you. And so you should really take a pause and just be proud of what you've achieved. Yeah. And for me, I was just like, that's good. And then she was like, why don't you just like push your album or something? And I was like, it doesn't work like that. She was like, why not? And so I called my manager and it was like, dude, I'm going to back you anything that you want to do. And yeah, it was a lot of hard work for everyone else around me, but they managed to just give me a week of respite just to like spend time with family. And
3: a mom knows, you see, a mom always knows.
1: Yeah. It's so important though that you enjoy what something feels like versus what it looks like. And I think social media makes everybody think everything's amazing because it looks amazing.
2: Yeah.
1: But it's not feeling like that to you. It's good to take a beat.
2: 100%. And, you know, I think in part that's what I like. I never signed up to be a role model, but I think naturally I fell into that position because I did. And I would be naive to think that when I say things or do things, it doesn't have influence. And I would hate to see kids who come from where I do, or, you know, come from similar backgrounds as what I do, look at me and be like, oh, well, everything's perfect in his world. I can't relate to it. Because the reality is, I feel like so many people, I probably feel like you guys. Like, you guys come in, you show up every single day, and some days are harder than others, but we have to do it. But then there's also the truth that we have to, you know, sometimes put on a smile when we're not feeling like it, and that's okay. Yeah. And I think it's just letting people know that's okay.
4: Mm-hmm. Wow. Well, you're making our job easy today. It's a pleasure to be here. Miles Smith is here. May I read one more thing, and then we'll stop obsessing over your social. I don't know how to start this, so I'm going to say it messy. Do you remember writing this?
2: Yeah.
4: There were days making this album where I genuinely didn't recognize myself, giving so much away I couldn't tell what was left. Sitting in the studio at 2 a.m. wondering if any of this was real. And then I'd come back here, read your messages, and something in my chest would just settle. You have no idea what that does to me. I mean, that this scared me more than anything I've ever made. But looking at this artwork that these people and my whole team helped me bring to life, I see the whole journey reflecting back every impossible day, every moment I nearly stopped. But here you are. I love you genuinely, stupidly, and completely. So you really do love to share, just like a great writer would share with the music, you share with your fans.
2: Yeah, because they're a big part of the journey, you know. I wouldn't be me without the people who choose to listen to my music. Like, there's 100,000 songs uploaded a day, and people somehow find mine and choose to stick with me throughout it all. And, you know, it would be remiss of me to ignore the fact that, like, I play such a small part in the career I have. If you guys don't play me on radio, if my team don't wake up and do their job, if my fans don't choose to listen to my music, then I don't have a career. And so it's like, in those moments where I do feel reflective and appreciative, it's like, I just want to let the people know.
4: Well, look at that, though. You have the feedback. But let's say let's go back how many years when we didn't have social media. Mm-hmm. As an artist, you just had to throw it out there, just hope someone heard it. You don't know. Yeah. Until maybe a month or two later, the label calls and says, you know, people are actually saying that they're buying your stuff. We'll let you know, and we'll give you a check one day, maybe. I don't know. 100%. You don't know, but now you know immediately that day. An hour, 10 minutes, if you go off a stage doing a show, you know exactly how they're feeling about you.
2: Yeah.
4: Would you feel totally blind if you didn't have social media?
2: I think I'm lucky that I've got people who show up to my shows, which is like, you know, that's where the real connections are made. Like, I always say, like, a career is defined when you take away the hits and you take away the social media likes. It's like, what's left? And it's like people who show up to shows and people who enjoy the music. And I'm in a really privileged position where, you know, I could go into New York and say, hey, come meet me here, and loads of people show up because they love the music. Or, you know, be in the middle of Oslo and do the same thing and people show up. And I think, you know, that's what defines my career, not how many reposts I have on a TikTok. Yes. Or how many likes. Nice. I have.
1: You're so reasonable and sensible. I love it. No, but yeah. I mean, I know it's anxiety inducing, and you said, like, this has caused a lot of anxiety for you. How are you feeling right now at this moment with all of it?
2: I feel so happy. I feel really good. I feel like I turned a leaf where anxiety turned to excitement. And I feel like it was just, you know, speaking to my team, speaking to my manager. And it's like, you work so hard. Like, you should be enjoying this moment, you know? And it's like, whatever the outcome is, like, who cares? And it's really funny. I think I was with Ryan Tedder a few weeks ago. And
4: I'm sorry, did you just drop a name?
2: Oh, no.
1: That's okay.
4: Oh, no. Oh, no. Please continue. You were with Ryan Tedder.
2: Yeah, we went Ed Sheeran and Lewis Capaldi, and it was crazy, dude. No, I was with Tedder, and he was like...
4: Oh, wait, you just called him Tedder.
3: Yeah.
2: Anyway. I was with our dog, and and he was saying when he was at a similar stage in his career, his manager took him to a coffee shop because he was, like, fretting about, like, you know, like, all the expectations and all the pressure. And he said, okay, let's go to a coffee shop and get a coffee. And they sat there for 2 hours, and then at the end of the conversation he said, look around, no one cares. Everyone's got their own lives and their own things and their own stresses and their own problems. It was like, you should just enjoy the people who do care. And I think I took that, you know, and ran with it, because it's so true. Like, why care about everyone who doesn't care? And, you know, give, I guess, thanks and praise to the people who do, and, you know, appreciate where you are.
4: You were such a sweetheart.
3: Yeah.
4: I mean, are you always like this, or do you have moments where you throw sharp objects at people?
1: Kick puppies.
4: No, I mean, I ask your team, is he really a jerk sometimes, like a total a-hole?
1: No. They said no sharp objects.
0: He throws pillows.
3: Pizzas. He throws pizzas at us.
4: It's just refreshing to sit down with an artist that has such a great, wonderful outlook. And we learn learn from you. You know, look, we've been doing this for 1,000 years.
2: Yeah.
4: And so when we meet an artist like you, Miles, I mean, it gives us energy to, and you're a spark plug and keep us moving forward. We appreciate that.
3: How is SNL, UK SNL? Like, we have had SNL here for a long time, Saturday Night Live.
2: Yeah.
3: But it's just starting over in the UK.
2: Yeah.
3: And we're hearing rumor it might even be funnier over there.
2: I'm going to come clean. I've never watched the US one, so I have no reference point. I know I've probably just, like, absolutely wiped out an entire audience.
4: No, you did not.
3: You're fine.
1: Well,
3: they
1: all hate you now.
3: You're fine.
1: Yeah.
2: Yes. But I loved it. The UK was great. I'm not name dropping. It's factual. Hannah Waddingham was the person who was hosting it, which was like super dope because I'm a big Ted Lasso fan.
3: So right? Cool.
2: And yeah, it was a great experience. I honestly didn't know it was live. Like, I'm sure you guys know there's a lot of behind the scenes stuff.
1: What did you think
2: stuff.
1: The L was?
2: Well, no, because let's not lie to ourselves. We know the industry. So many things say fair. Live yep. and it's yeah, yeah, not yeah. live.
3: Do
2: it's
3: they
2: live.
3: Have the rehearsal there too? Just five like they do days here, the live
2: of it.
3: Rehearsal?
2: 5 days
4: it's just
2: of
4: like
2: it.
4: They do here.
1: Yeah. Yeah.
4: The thing is it's new, it's fresh. Your version there, in my opinion, from what I've heard from other friends, it's much more fresh than the one we have here.
0: they could actually learn from it. No, I'm serious. The one here, it has moments.
2: Oh, man.
0: It's how exciting
2: so,
0: for you
2: it
0: guys.
2: Was so fun. And like just watching, you know, there's like, they do like 20 skits and they'll cut like 10 on the day. And it's like people just moving on the job and you see mistakes happen behind camera. And then you watch it back and you're like, wow, you can't see any of it. And it's, yeah, what they got, that operation is nothing short of amazing.
4: Well, what's kind of cool about these live shows like SNL here and there, that's the way TV was always done back in the old days. It was live. With stuff moving at all times and a timer ticking down. You got to get that set off, get this set in, get this artist ready to sing because you're on in 5, 4, 3, 2, 1, you're on. That's exhilarating. And you experience that when you do a live show yourself, but maybe not to the clock.
2: TV scares the hell out of me. Like, I could play live shows anywhere, any given time, but as soon as I see that red dot on a camera, like, my heart's just like thumping.
4: Sorry. You're on. Nothing you can do about it.
2: I could not do that for a living. At all.
4: So I hear you're a watch guy. You're not wearing a watch now.
2: No, not on me right now.
4: But quite the collection. You love them?
2: I'm starting a little collection. Yeah, of course.
4: Oh yeah, right. A little. Do you have any thoughts about the AP Swatch thing that just went down?
2: That was. I've heard, and this is the nerd in me. I've heard that they couldn't get like the IP for the bezel that they have, and so, you know, in order to sort of like stop all of these like copycats coming out, they decided to do the Singer Swatch. Whether that's true or not, I'm not sure. Yeah. I personally won't get one, but I think it's also awesome that, you know, now it's accessible to people who don't have tens of thousands of pounds to drop on a watch. So it's like there's pros and cons. I think it's really awesome. Now you could go buy one if you want to go buy one.
4: Well, did you hear what happened here in the States?
2: No, what happened here?
4: I mean, there were tear gas at malls. I mean,
1: It was chaos.
3: Yeah. They shut down stores and said, we're not selling them.
1: Yeah, and we won't come back and sell them. Now we're not going to sell them at all.
2: You guys.
1: The U.S. is a wild place.
4: So you're not that wild about watches?
2: Oh, I'm not tear gassing for a watch, no.
1: He's also saying he's not that wild about the cheap watches.
4: Yeah. But you want one, don't you?
2: I throw sharp objects, not tear gas.
4: Well, do me a favor. Since Miles, you probably have pulled, get two of them because our guy Scary wants one.
2: Oh, you want one?
4: Come on, we'll play your song if you get us a watch.
1: If you'll pay top dollar, you can just get it online.
2: This is watch over. I'll get you one. Just invoice me.
4: You're the best.
1: So you've been traveling a lot, but you said you came from a small town. London used to be the whole world, and now you're here in the United States. You've been here before.
2: Yeah.
1: What was the most shocking thing to you coming here?
2: Oh my God, the algebra on the back of food, or like in the ingredients list, like you have to have a math degree to work out all of those numbers.
4: Maybe you shouldn't be eating those things.
2: Yeah, no, but they taste so good.
1: Yeah.
4: No, they taste bad.
2: Amazing. So it's like, I'm always stuck between do I eat it or do I not? And then, you know, my stomach's all messed up but I'm having a great time eating them. And then I'm like, I'm caught in between, like, this is really bad, but really good for me, and it's a mess.
1: I'm going to say, if it's not available in the UK, and it is available here, do not eat it.
4: I agree with her.
1: Yeah, that's the trick.
3: That's no fun.
2: That's no fun.
1: There's a reason you can't get it over there, and you can't get it over here, I'm just saying.
4: Go ahead, eat all you want. Crap your pants, Miles.
2: Also, actually, you know what surprised me? Apart from Uber lying about like how long it actually takes to get here in New York, the second thing, you guys don't put your taxes on your products in stores. So I'm like in a shop, and like, I'm going to get this T-shirt for $40. Get to the checkout. This T-shirt, $75.
1: Yeah, yeah. We lie about know, why? Everything here.
3: Wait,
1: everything.
3: Why? If you go to New Jersey, yeah, you don't have taxes on certain things. So, yeah.
1: Certain things.
4: Go to Jersey, man. The world's
3: going to do it. Where you go.
2: I'm learning more every day.
4: All right. You come to us if you have more questions. We'll help you. We'll help you through this mess. The album coming out June 19th. You said, what, 16 tracks on that?
2: 15, I think.
4: Oh, add I one more. Know. Make 15. Me accurate.
2: It's definitely 15. Okay.
4: you were actually hanging out for a moment with the president of iHeart, whatever Tom Pullman does. I don't know.
5: Chief of programming.
4: You actually looked him in the eye and said, hey, do me a favor. Make me number one over here.
2: Yeah, absolutely.
4: You'll do anything.
2: Absolutely. I'll do anything.
1: Yeah, be careful with that.
2: I need to be very careful with what I say.
4: No, I heard it right here. No, but I mean, you're doing it. You're giving us the music, you know, and I'm excited to hear more from you.
2: Thank you so much.
4: And so you did Jingle Ball Tour last year. Is there another one of those types of things coming up for this year? Or
2: oh, you guys have to invite me.
4: Oh, is that what it is? Once again, putting the ball back in our court.
3: Yeah. Get right. Tom Pullman on the phone.
1: Yeah, we have the power to do that, right?
4: Okay,
1: yeah,
4: how about, have you heard of the iHeartRadio Music Festival?
2: I have.
4: Can we get him into that? Has anyone asked? Am I like breaking rules right now?
1: I'm just looking around.
4: Oh, he's touring at that time.
2: You guys could call Ed Sheeran and say, let him free.
3: We know Ed. He gave you a penis statue. You know him very well.
4: Have you
3: well.
4: Heard about the penis statue?
2: I have heard about the penis statue.
4: I was in my house in the countryside, and there's a knock at the door, and a big, huge, massive crate was sitting outside my door. And I was like, I don't know. The guy made me sign for it. He left. I mean, I don't even. I needed a crowbar to open this crate up. And lo and behold, it's a massive marble black penis. And I'm like, nope, there's no card, nothing. I went, oh, that friggin' Ed Sheeran. Did he send you one too?
2: No, but I'm waiting for it.
4: Oh my God. Well, one day, don't throw sharp objects, throw large. Anyway, well, Miles, we got to get you signed up for something.
2: Yeah.
4: I mean, we're not done with you. We need more of your music and your energy at our whatever we're doing, because we do a lot of those things. So the album is My Mess, My Heart, My Life. Mm-hmm. Out, which says a lot, speaks volumes. It's out June 19th. We love that you came to see us. I got to play Hold Me in the Dark. You know, we've never heard this before.
2: Ah.
4: Your people, they kept it from us for some reason.
2: Wow, it's been out a few weeks. You should have listened to it. What's going on there?
1: Well, no.
4: No, Miles. Can we say that? Okay. Got to play your new song from his debut album, Hold Me in the Dark. This is Miles Smith. Thanks for coming, Miles.
2: Thank you.
4: You smell awesome.
2: Appreciate you.
4: I don't know about this song yet, but this you smell awesome.

0: Tell you what, though, folks, that's bloody nice.
1: Yo!
2: Oh, yeah.
3: That's time of the day. Ooh.
4: Elvis Duran in the morning show.
5: 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That's T, the number two, T.
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12: This is Jana Kramer from Wind Down with Jana Kramer. Hey, quick question for the parents listening right now. 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Can I have Lingo Kids, please? And here's the thing. 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It's literally everything kids love all in one place. 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
1: I want to bring something up, and I don't want anyone to get mad at me, especially maybe Danielle.
2: Okay, what?
1: Can we stop saying the word yay?
2: Are you crazy?
3: I don't think I
1: can. I'm serious.
2: No way.
1: It's getting to the point where I'm using it too. Too much.
2: Nope.
1: Like, I actually will end text messages with yay. Or they'll go, hey, I'm going to come over and pick you up at noon so we can have a great lunch. I'll go, yay.
2: Yeah.
1: And then a friend of mine the other day said, I'm so sick of everyone around me just going, yay. That's their response to everything. Can't you be more original? I'm like,
2: but when a listener calls and they get they win a contest, that's my first reaction. I'm like, yay! Yeah. I don't know.
1: Now,
2: I get excited.
1: Listen how you say it, though. A lot of times we say yay and we go, yay. Or yay. Like really quiet.
2: Yay.
1: Yay should be like, yeah!
3: Okay.
2: Yeah, okay.
4: I add yay to pre-existing words. Like Friday. I go, fry yay.
3: Okay, that's oh, no, God,
2: now.
1: Yeah. I'm going to run you over in my truck. Yeah. They run you over. But, you know, this is yay. We use it way too much. It snuck in there. Yay has snuck in there and is taking up so much space. Froggy, what about you? Yay.
5: Yay no, I like yay, but I'm looking up now. There are other words to use in place of yay, and none of them
1: okay,
5: are good.
1: Okay, good. What are they?
5: Whoopee.
3: That sounds sarcastic to me.
2: And that's like a 1960s word.
1: Yeah. But that's my point, though, Gandhi. My point is a lot of people say yay, and it doesn't sound like it's really from a good place. It sounds like whippy or whatever the word so is.
5: You want more?
3: You're saying more that instead of banning the word yay, we should just add way more enthusiasm to it every time we use it?
1: Yeah. Or because not sometimes Danielle will say, she'll go, oh, we'll say something. Danielle will go, yay. That's not a yay.
6: Well, see, like in a text message, if you do yay without an exclamation point, it kind of like you're being a jerk. If you do yay with an exclamation point, then it seems like you're really happy about it.
1: We've totally effed up the word yay.
4: Well, what about the word yaz?
3: Please, okay, kill that one.
1: Hold on. Now, Froggy has more words. What are they?
5: Yippee. Hoorah.
1: Yippee.
2: Hoorah. Hoorah.
5: Hooray.
1: Well, hold on now. Hoorah. Hoorah.
5: No.
3: Hoorah.
5: These are all rah, rah is one. Three rah, cheers. Rah. Hip, hip.
3: Three
5: and then
3: cheers.
5: Somebody else yells, hooray. No, these are terrible. Yay. Yay is sounding better every time.
3: I'm going to start saying three cheers on the air when someone calls in. Instead of congratulations, yeah. Yay, three cheers.
1: Okay, what could you say rather than yay?
3: So I someone usually something- say, wee. I put a W with a bunch of E's. Wee.
5: What about
3: wee.
5: That's awesome or that's great?
4: There really is no appropriate synonym.
1: What Froggy just said sounds good. That's awesome. Okay, I love that. Or yay.
5: Oh, you know, yay. Speaking of I love that, I'll tell you something that Lisa hates, a word she hates when people say, I love that for you. She thinks
3: she
5: that means
3: that.
5: I hate that. She thinks that means that person hates it, but they like it for you. I'm like, that's not
1: exactly.
5: What it means.
3: Oh, sometimes I say it and yeah. I mean it that way.
2: Oh, I love that for you.
5: Oh, you do?
3: Yeah, yeah. I love
5: oh,
3: that,
5: I
3: for,
5: love
3: you.
5: That for you.
4: But
5: yeah.
4: Yay gets it done with one syllable, if you think about it. The others have more than one syllable.
1: Why do you need to get it done with one syllable? That's like, rather than saying okay, you say K. All right.
3: Which is horrible. Oh, that's horrible.
1: K. Mm. I think yay is turning into K.
3: No.
1: It's turning into it. It just, okay, if you're going to say yay, let's promise each other. Let's not yay unless we're like, really? Yes! Okay. Yay!
2: Yay!
1: Yay!
5: Yay!
2: Yay!
1: Yay! Wow, four, God.
3: Three cheers.
1: What?
2: Three cheers!
1: Hip, hip.
2: Hooray! The next time somebody wins something, I'm going to say, three cheers!
3: Three cheers.
1: Yeah, hip, hip.
2: Hooray!
5: Hooray!
1: Hooray! All right. Or, you know, whoopee every once in a while can work.
2: Whoopee.
6: But do you think that hip, hip is a generational thing? Like, if I said hip, hip to my kids, they wouldn't know what comes after that.
1: Good. That's the funny part. you never understand that.
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0: Duran phone tap.
1: Garrett, what did you do?
2: Well, Jake is playing a phone tap on his girlfriend, Katie. Jake's been at home. He's been out of a job, so he's kind of been going stir crazy just sitting around the house while he looks for a job. So he thought, why not phone tap his girlfriend, Katie, saying, you know, letting her know how he's been keeping busy.
1: And I'm sure she's probably impatient with him not working.
2: That and the fact of what he's about to tell her, what he's been doing.
1: All right, we'll see. I'm assuming some stuff here. Let's just listen to it. All right, Garrett went in to get a phone tap. Let's see what happens.
3: Hello?
4: Hey, how's your day?
3: It's fine. How are you?
4: Pretty good. There's a little problem. Your cocktail dress, I shrank pretty bad.
3: My cocktail dress? What do you mean you shrank it a little bit?
4: Like it went from a size that would fit you to a size that would only fit like a 5-year-old.
3: What?
4: Yeah.
3: Jake, I have to wear that dress tomorrow.
4: Yeah, well, you're not going to be able to. Because I shrank.
3: Is it dry already? Yeah, can you put it in the dryer?
4: No, I dried it over the fire because I thought it would pick up a nice wood smell.
3: Oh, my God.
4: Yeah.
3: Why were you doing laundry?
4: Well,
3: You never do laundry.
4: I know, this is why I do laundry,
3: because you don't know how to do laundry.
4: Well, I thought I would just throw it in with my other dirty clothes that had paint all over them.
3: Why was there paint on your clothes?
4: Well, I mean, as we talked about, I wanted to repaint the kitchen, so I thought I would just get a head start.
3: What?
4: So I started painting the cabinets and the ceiling.
3: You painted the cabinets and the ceiling of the kitchen?
4: I mean, most of the ceiling. I got some of the paint on the floor, and then I tracked it around the house a little bit.
3: What color did you paint it?
4: Well, maroon for the ceiling, and then puce for the cabinets.
3: Jake, why would you paint our kitchen without talking to me first? We didn't even agree on a color.
4: Yeah, we can always just repaint it. You know,
3: this is the type of thing you need to talk to me about before you do in our apartment. Maroon on the ceiling?
4: It's very soothing.
3: Why are you painting the cabinets and the ceiling in our apartment? Why are you doing laundry? And why are you putting my dress in with your painty clothes? You knew I had to wear that dress tomorrow. What the is your problem? You need to get out of the house and start doing something, Jake. Stop doing things inside the house. I don't have time for this.
4: What are the cell
3: You can't make a decision like that without talking to me.
4: I thought that, you know, if I make a small decision, it will lead to a bigger decision.
3: Like getting a job? Or were you ever going to decide about that? Because that's something you could be doing during this time instead of painting the ceiling and washing my cocktail dress.
4: Oh, hold on, baby. The dryer's coming off the wall a little bit. It looks like I shouldn't put all those tennis shoes in with our bed sheets.
3: Jake! Stop doing things. Stop doing things around the house. Just turn everything off and walk out of the house and go apply for a job. I'm so sick of this. You need to get out of the house. Stop touching my things. I can't believe you did this. You need to take care of this before I get home. You need to take care of this. I am not coming home to this. You need to fix the wall. And you need to give me money for a new cocktail dress because I need it for tomorrow. I can't deal with you just sitting around the apartment doing anything all day.
4: I mean, I did something today. I mean, you should give me some credit. I mean, maybe a cocktail
3: dress. Credit? What did you do today? You shrunk my cocktail dress. What else did you do today? What did you do that was at all helpful to my life? I can't sit here and talk to you about what you f***ed up in our apartment while I have to work. Do you understand? You need to get out of the house and go apply for a job.
4: Yeah, that doesn't give me a whole lot of time for a nap, though.
3: Hey! Why would you take a nap? You slept until 10. You sleep until noon half the time.
4: Well, if you were me, like, what would your priority list be? What would you try and tackle first?
3: What are you talking about, Jake? I'm not your decision maker. Make the decision yourself. Figure it out.
4: Am I on the right track there?
3: Fix these problems. I'm serious. You are causing me so much stress.
2: Hey, Katie.
3: Who the f*** is this? Jake, are you having a f***ing party?
2: No parties. Actually, you just got phone tapped.
3: What?
4: Jake, sorry, baby.
3: Jake, how do you have time to phone tap me, but you don't have a job? I don't get it. I can't believe you. So my dress
4: sorry,
3: is okay?
4: No, I had a second interview today. It went really well, and I thought on my way home that I'd put this together.
3: And you didn't shrink my dress?
4: No, everything's fine.
3: Oh, thank God. I gotta go.
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0: you've been dying to get a new couch for your living room. You know, maybe your kids just destroyed it. 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
4: 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After

seen the new Michael Jackson movie? Yes? No? Okay, so I've been dying to see it. Speaking of Michael Jackson, guess who's obsessed with Michael Jackson to the point where he bought Michael Jackson's underwear? Drake. Drake literally spent over $300,000 on Michael Jackson's underwear. I have so many questions about this. I don't understand, Drake. Can you explain? Miami's number one in music station, Y100.7, Tame Impala, Jenny, Dracula.

0: What song are you most excited to see Cat's Eye perform on October 13th at the Kaseya Center? 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They're going to be like, how? They're not even on sale yet. Yes, you're going to win your Cat's Eye tickets right here on Y100.7 around 12:30.
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Question, do you have that one friend that always comes to you crying about their relationship and you know their relationship is toxic and that they should break up and you always give the advice to like, move on, you deserve better, but they never break it off? They just stay in the bad cycle. You want to know what you got to do? You got to play reverse psychology. Okay. And you say, you know what? 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Stay in that toxicity. It's fine. Do you? And watch how quick they break up. Y100.7.

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When somebody overwhelms you with excessive affection, flattery, attention, or gifts in the early stages of a relationship. Is Bruno Mars love bombing you with this song right now? Listen to the lyrics and you be the judge. Either way, he can love bomb me all he wants. Risk it all, baby. Y 100.7.

0: 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When you go and you find yourself on a beach in the sun, you have a nice cold Presidente beer. You have to get a Presidente beer that has a vestida de novia. It's so cold that the ice is dripping off the sides, okay? You can plan that trip after winning $1,000.
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Olivia Rodrigo just came out with this one, Drop Dead, banger. But you do know tomorrow she's hitting you with another one, and it's going to be New Music Friday here on Y100.7. Just throwing that out there. The one she's releasing tomorrow is called The Cure. This one's Drop Dead.

0: Let's play a little game of ¿Qué prefieres? Would you rather have $1,000 just added to your bank account right now, or would you rather have tickets to Cat's Eye? Okay, think about that. That's all coming up right here, Y100.7.
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Benito Antonio Martinez Ocasio. You did your big one with this Zara clothing collab that you did. If you haven't seen it yet, it's at Zara.com. I feel like if you want your man to dress like Bad Bunny, you could do that after winning $1,000 in less than...

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And I Googled it. I didn't realize he was in a 13-year relationship with a model named Jessica Galang. She's gorgeous, by the way. Now I'm wondering if he wrote all these lyrics not for me, but for her. Y100.7, risk it all.

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She gives like the side hugs. Oh, trust me, you're going to get a full-blown hug when you tell her you won Cat's Eye tickets. Y100.7, win around 1231.

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Everybody's wanting these tickets at 3 p.m. today. 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

Have you ever heard of Tame Impala? Okay, so that's this artist. And he is, like, super talented. He writes, records, performs, and produces all of his music himself. I mean, he plays every instrument on his studio albums. Super crazy talented. He did this one, though, with Jennie from Blackpink. Okay, you probably heard it on TikTok or on social media. Dracula. You know, the Pablo Escobar song.

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0: for Pines, and you said you want some help. You want people to help you out.
1: I'm calling because I have a friend of mine, my best friend. Well, I'm in love with him.
0: You are in love with your best friend, and you don't know if you should tell him.
1: And I just don't know how to approach it. Like, how do I tell him?
0: Or if you tell him.
1: How do I, like, not scare him away?
0: I get it. Have you been in this situation? If so, what would you do? 866-645-9100. I'm almost leaning towards, like,

0: best friend, been friends with him for years, and she likes him, loves him actually, and is like, should I tell him? What do you think?
1: Hey, Drew.
0: Hi.
1: I think she should just tell him, because regardless, I feel like it'll ruin the relationship, because if he finds someone, she's just going to be like miserable, you know?
0: And it's going to be awkward. Yeah, I'm with you 100%. Why would 100.7? Hey.
1: You should tell him.
0: You think so? Tell him.
1: Maybe if he's a sincere friend, he won't like blow her off.
0: Yeah, we could like just go for it, huh?
1: You only live once.
0: YOLO.

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0: 101.7. Hey, who's this?
1: Hi, this is Janelle. Who is this?
0: What's up, Janelle?
1: I know who this is. I know who you are, Drew. How could I not know that?
0: You got some good energy about you today. We got a long weekend ahead of us, too. Memorial Day, of course, on Monday. Any big important plans this weekend?
1: I don't know, Drew. Just sit down. Let's ride. Let's go see some music.
0: Oh, man. I'm having a barbecue at my house. You're invited. We'll see you on Monday. Bruno Mars.

0: of course, and a lot of locals are like, I'm out. I'm leaving. Hey, by the way, if you are leaving, maybe going to the west coast of Florida, driving up to Orlando for the weekend, they say travel is going to be crazy. 3 million people on the roads. They say the best time is to take off tomorrow morning before 11 o'clock. They say by 12 noon up until 9 p.m., the roads are going to be absolutely bananas, which, you know, we account for. 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

was less of an interview, more of just like a hang. Olivia Rodrigo popped in on Elvis Duran in the Y100.7 morning show. She was laughing so hard, I feel like everybody in the studio forgot what the actual question was. Catch it all on demand if you missed it on the iHeartRadio.

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Y100.7, hey, it's Drew. So I was supposed to talk a couple songs ago. I missed the entire talk break. It wasn't intentional. I was actually in the kitchen here at the iHeartRadio building helping a coworker look

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1: I'm really, really proud of this song. 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

0: What is your first thought when you wake up and open up your eyes? Hey, it's Drew. I just read this, Y100.7, that 85% of people, soon as they open up their eyes, first thought is to check social media. Ashley, call from where?
1: Miami.
0: What do you think? First thought. Is that true for you? Social?
1: For me, it's a false.
0: It is. What is your first thought?
1: My first thought is, oh no, man, I do not want to wake up right now.
0: Right? The alarm clock's going. You're like, five more minutes.
1: Five more minutes, please.

0: Drew. What's your name?
1: Hey, it's Stephanie.
0: Hi, Stephanie. What's going on?
1: I'm great. I'm going to weigh on about the first thing I think about.
0: Weigh on.
1: It's going to be, is it PG, PG-13, or R-rated?
0: It's whatever you think about in the morning. Tell us.
1: First thing I think about is when can I get my next margarita? Oh.
0: 7 o'clock in the morning, Stephanie. Some people have the Florida man syndrome built in, and yes, you might be one of them.
1: Absolutely.
0: Y100.

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into a fist fight with a guy, got arrested over it. 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Thank God.

0: 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What do you love about us?
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0: 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What are you doing?
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0: How long you been with him?
1: This is our 19th year.
0: You've been putting up with him for 19 years. Another shot, $1,000 on the way.
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laughs were had this morning when Olivia Rodrigo sat down with Elvis Duran in the Y100.7 morning show. I mean, less of an interview, more of a hangout. And if you missed it, it's all on demand on the iHeart.

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I am G-Man, and it's time for the G-Show. Now, listen, get ready. It is Little Friday, like I like to call it, so let's have some fun and great music. Here is Zara Larson, Midnight Sun.

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12: 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Download the app for free.
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0: She'll be alright. 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She will save herself this time. 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

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That sounds kind of fun.

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1: 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What do you love about us?
0: All the hits mixed with some Spanish music. It's like perfect.

Takes. He's my entity. We call it the Tiki Tiki. And look, there's a lot of things going on Netflix. I was watching a show yesterday called The Crash. Amazing and crazy at the same time. But anyway, let's get to it because Nick Cannon's Hectic Life is going to be part of the focus of the docuseries on Netflix. Set to premiere in the winter is the challenges of raising 12 kids with 6 different baby mamas. Oh, damn. Now, Britney Spears' team is clarifying that she was simply just having a quiet dinner with her assistant and bodyguard. Look, at this point, I feel like anytime Britney Spears sneezes, everybody thinks something's wrong with her. Man, leave the poor woman alone. She was just having dinner, and now everybody's saying that she endangered everybody with a knife. Come on, man. And Travis Kelce, if you listen to me, do not do a prenup. But it seems like Taylor Swift and him likely have a prenup due to their substantial wealth and active earning status. Look, I'm going to be honest. If I was Travis Kelce, I'd be like, we ain't doing a prenup. Whatever's mine is yours. Hey, and whatever's yours, yeah, it's mine, girl. I'm G-Man, and that's

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4: From the Alex Hanna Weather Center, car accident, traffic ticket, immigration, Alex Hanna, Miami. Here's your Y100 forecast.
5: Partly sunny for this Thursday with highs in the 80s in Fort Lauderdale. Highs in the 80s as well in Homestead. And tomorrow, partly sunny with highs in the mid-80s. Get news, traffic, and weather around the clock when you've set News Radio WIOD on your iHeartRadio presets. 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

Miami's number one hit music station, Y100.7. Now, there is a debate because the average people think that the real start of summer is today, May 21st. Now, summer doesn't officially begin until Sunday, June 21st. But let's be honest, who doesn't want an extra month of summer? I know I do.